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Okay, we're going to have to discuss his Love Island take another time. It's Alex Warren on Alice 97.3. 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
4: 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What's up, Brew crew? So apparently getting engaged was the easy part. Wedding planning, this is like a full-time job. Every night, me and my fiance, we're on the couch with laptops open like we're co-CEOs of a Fortune 500 company. We're comparing venues, tasting cakes, debating flowers I'll pretend to have an opinion on. Had no idea there were this many decisions involved in throwing one party. Good luck to you if you're going through the same process right now. We'll catch up more soon with your Ride Report, brought to you by Hyundai. While the world watches the stars at the FIFA World Cup this summer, Hyundai has its eyes on the next generation of talent. The future stars who are already turning heads at age 14. Because next doesn't wait for an invitation. And neither do we. Hyundai has always moved the future within reach. They did it when they made advanced safety standard on every vehicle and engineered EVs with ultra-fast charging capability. Because the future isn't some far-off concept. It's already here. Next starts now. Hyundai, an official partner of FIFA.
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the way I keep opening my phone thinking that maybe this time I will see a photo of Taylor Swift's dress. I just, it's like, and I kept falling for those freaking fake AI ones. Whoever is posting those freaking fake AI ones, stop doing that to us. We are in a glass case of emotion.

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The way I keep picking my phone up every 2.5 minutes, waiting to see if we have pictures yet of Taylor Swift's wedding dress. Dude, I did fall for that first AI one where she's taking a sip out of the champagne glass. And I was like, and then I realized, no, it's AI. Whoever is posting these AI pictures of Taylor Swift's wedding dress, you gotta stop doing that to us. We are in a glass case of emotion.

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We're now on 12 weeks. It is now, that is now number one on the Billboard Hot 100 for 12 weeks. It is genuinely getting difficult to count how many records that song is breaking. And I mean that sincerely. Like every day when I come in, I'm like, okay, where do we stand now? It is Ella Langley, Tucson, Texas on Alice 97.3. 12 weeks now. 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

That is Leon Thomas on Alice 97.3, and I'm Jane, and I so appreciate you getting through part of your Monday with me, especially if today actually felt calm to you, if you had a bit of a chaotic weekend. 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
0: See, and you and I just wouldn't get along. Because I'd just be like, all right, we're done with our show for today, Vinny. Let's go home so I can sit on the couch and crochet and watch TV or...
3: But see, we would get along.
0: Why? How?
3: Because I would be surfing. And
0: you're right. You'd come home and you'd have to make me dinner. It'd be fantastic.
3: Wait, this scenario, I also have to make dinner?
0: Yeah, you're going to stop on the way home.
3: You've been home the whole time.
0: I'm super busy with this blankie.
3: Oh my God. This is not going to work out. You're right.
0: I agree.
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0: Excuse me. 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
5: 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Okay. This is dominating the news cycle, and I have seen 100,000 stories about it. So searching up fun stuff with celebrity trash is a little bit more challenging today. But we do have, right after this, if you sit through this, we have a really fun reenactment that we're going to do. So just the facts, kind of like a roundup, and then we'll get back to the silly stuff. All right? This is the White House Correspondents' Dinner shooting.
3: Okay.
5: As you are probably well aware, Saturday night's White House Correspondents' Dinner came to an abrupt halt when a shooter rushed a Secret Service security checkpoint at the Washington Hilton, where apparently he had a room, opened fire, and injured an agent. President Trump thanked the Secret Service and law enforcement after the incident. He wants to reschedule the dinner within the next 30 days. You mentioned this earlier. 31-year-old Cole Thomas Allen from Torrance, California. He is a teacher, an independent game developer, and has a mechanical engineering degree from Caltech, and he is currently in custody. He referred to himself as a, quote, friendly federal assassin in a manifesto that he sent to his family right before opening fire. He said his targets were administration officials. He was armed with a shotgun, a handgun, and multiple knives. There is video of him. If you're watching the news, you've probably seen that, but you can seek that out. That's him charging the security checkpoint. Couple things that didn't age well. Jimmy Kimmel did his own Correspondents' Dinner roast on his show on Thursday night and said, Mrs. Trump, you have a glow like an expectant widow. Yikes. This also didn't age well. Press Secretary Caroline Leavitt, she's delightful. She's going viral for saying there'll be shots fired in an interview before the event. She was referring to President Trump's speech.
3: Oh.
5: The UFC's Dana White is making some headlines for his comments on the shooting. He said, I didn't get down. It was effing awesome. And I literally took in every minute of it. It was a pretty crazy, unique experience.
3: Well, I do think that what I saw was someone on the Secret Service staff stepped in front of the spot the president was sitting in. Mm. As in, if there's a bullet coming, it's got to go through me. And I thought, that is pretty gnarly.
5: Yep.
3: Like, and I assume that's not about liking or disliking anybody. It's that's what that person.

0: person's job is. You know what I mean?
1: Yes.
0: Like soldiers, they're different.
1: CNN's Wolf Blitzer was there and shared the, quote, frightening experience. He said he was a few feet from the shooter and cops got on top of him to protect him. He hasn't mentioned Secret Service, but there was plenty of security there.
0: They got on top of Wolf?
1: Of Wolf Blitzer.
0: Oh, okay.
1: President Trump sat down for a 60 Minutes interview yesterday and was upset when Nora O'Donnell asked him about his reaction to the shooter calling him a pedophile and a rapist in his manifesto. Get mad about it. President Trump, Republicans, and even Democratic Senator John Fetterman say, especially now, the shooting proves why there needs to be a White House ballroom for security purposes. This is not a presidential event, by the way. This is the press corps dinner. But okay, I guess, you know, if he builds that, he's got to build something there. I mean, maybe get one of those steel barn buildings. Just, you know, get something there. It's a disaster area. And of course, you can't forget this conspiracy theorist after the shooting. The word staged was trending on X. I also read, I don't know if this is true or not, because it was in the barrage of stories that everybody, I'm sure, was getting over the weekend. This is the same place that the Reagan shooting happened.
0: Oh, what?
1: You're nodding.
2: Yes.
1: This is the Washington yep. Hilton.
2: He was in and out.
0: I remember the video of that. His shooting, and it was outside. So
1: yes, but they were fleeing that building.
0: Okay.
1: Or, yeah, because someone down inside, and then they were evacuating the building? Or
2: No. Reagan was walking to his car.
1: Just walking.
2: Yeah, walking out, and then bam, bam.
1: Okay, well, right there in front of the Washington Hilton. Okay. We did it. We got through it. That's it. That's everything we've got. Bravo. That's a channel. We've got a Bravo fan.
3: We have lots of Bravo fans
1: to
3: listen.
1: We have one right here on the show, though. And that's you, Bobby. Summer House is something that kind of got on my radar, I don't know, a month ago when we found out that Ciara, who I knew from the Traitors, she is beautiful. Ciara was dating a guy named West.
3: Yeah.
1: A while ago. And she gave her heart to him. She decided, okay, I'll take a chance. I'm going to go with this guy. And he said, I'm done with you. A little while later, and she was heartbroken. And she turned to her best friend, Amanda, on the show to salve her wounds. And she did not expect, the last thing she expected was for Amanda and West to get together. And so they were in the middle of when Amanda and West went public because they kind of had to. Everyone was figuring it out. So they did a post on Instagram, but then they haven't been talking about this in the press.
0: So they went public without having been seen, but they feel like they were about to be caught.
3: Yeah, there was a video taken from somebody's apartment into either West or Amanda's apartment of them hooking up, which is horrible, disgusting thing to do. I don't care how salacious it is. Shouldn't film people when they're in private.
1: No, that's ridiculous.
3: But they were made aware of the video and they were afraid it was going to be used for blackmail or they were afraid it was going to come out. So they had to put out a statement. And up until that point, they had been denying that there was anything going on between the two of them.
0: Can I just ask, and I don't mean this to sound unfeeling toward human beings, and yet if you're part of the Housewives, Bravo
3: reality
0: world, reality in general, isn't it very much like anything goes? We're all here for the same reason. This is
1: chaos.
0: This is our shot at superstardom without the
1: work, you know,
0: screen tests or the all the stuff that you have to do in order to get an actual acting job. Like, isn't that part of it? Isn't that like
3: your secrets?
0: Well, no, just the whole you're with this guy, but now that he's cheated on you. Isn't that sort of like, well, I should have known.
3: 100%.
0: We're all just trying to do bits and make TV. It's like the lady who walks into a room and flips a table. She's doing that for TV.
3: Right.
0: She doesn't do that at home because she would have to clean that up at home.
3: Well, that's a good point, but they're not filming all the time. They only film in the show in the summer at the summer house.
1: So they were airing Summer House.
3: It's airing right now.
1: Okay.
3: Every week, there's a new episode from this previous summer.
1: But it's okay, so it's from this previous summer. They're airing the episodes now, and that was the reason why they haven't done interviews about this, because there's going to be a reunion show where all will come out. Everybody's going to sit on the couch together. So they shot the reunion show.
0: Already?
3: Yeah, yes. Like last week.
0: And this is the first time she's facing these people who have hurt her.
3: Yes, and we haven't seen it yet.
0: And you feel like she's genuinely hurt that she's not just going,
1: she's
0: well, we're
1: hurt.
0: All just going for it here.
1: And here's the deal. So Bravo is pissed because...
3: Pissed. Big pissed.
1: Someone on the staff, the technical staff, the people filming, the people doing the audio, whoever it was, someone in the behind the scenes leaked the reunion audio.
3: At least just as all we've heard is a snippet of it. About 30 seconds of them filming.
0: Is that what this is?
3: Yes, it's the juiciest part.
0: It's juicy. Okay,
3: it's juicy.
0: Great.
3: And they have been very clear, like, don't play this audio. This is wrong.
1: Oh, yeah. So we looked for the audio. We did find the audio. Apparently, it's a big deal on TikTok,
0: oh,
1: too.
0: Play it?
1: We're not going to play it because we don't want no trouble. So
0: we could get sued.
3: Who knows?
1: We just don't want no trouble, Vin.
0: Okay.
1: You know, we've really learned from you. Thank you, Sensei.
0: We really don't want trouble.
1: We really don't. So, because we easily found the video, and it's all over TikTok, and we just thought, well, why risk it? Instead, let's reenact it.
0: I hope my legacy someday is that people out there in the world who've listened to this show avoid trouble by reminding themselves, that saying.
1: I don't want no trouble.
0: I don't want no trouble.
1: Yeah.
0: And it saves you from something, whatever it is.
1: And I'm sure it already has.
0: You think?
1: It may have saved us this morning, Vinny.
0: All right.
1: We don't know, and we never will, because we're not going to play the audio.
0: But we're going to reenact
1: we it. We are. So playing the role of Ciara, because she insisted she had to be the good guy.
3: No, I did not.
1: Yes, you did.
3: I wanted you to play Ciara.
1: No, she wanted...
3: I didn't want to be Amanda,
0: okay,
3: that's
0: well,
3: true.
0: Then switch.
1: No, I'm not. I'm Andy Cohen and someone named KJ. I'm going to be just... bit part in here. These two are going to do battle.
0: Oh, I'm just watching. This is amazing.
3: Ciara, yeah, we didn't cast you.
1: Ciara is the good guy.
3: You didn't get a part.
1: Amanda, well, I was going to hand it to you, but then I was like, we don't even need my part.
3: Yeah, I deleted it, but it sounds like you want to be in it, so I undeleted it.
1: Oh.
3: No, you're in.
0: You're in.
3: This is your moment.
1: But you're not going to even see.
3: No.
1: Okay.
3: I fixed right. it.
1: I guess I forgot what we decided.
3: That's okay.
1: After going back and forth.
3: This
1: playing the role of Ciara
3: so
1: is our own Bob.
3: A.K.A. the hero.
1: Playing the role of Amanda.
3: A.K.A. the loser.
1: The bad guy. Boo.
3: It's Maddie.
0: Oh, Maddie's on the show.
2: Oh, boy.
1: And playing bit part of random men who are in here. Andy Cohen and KJ. Don't know who that is.
3: He's on the show.
1: Okay.
0: Are you playing Stan West, too?
1: I don't think he's
0: Stan
1: on.
0: Stan West. Sorry.
1: No, I don't think West is in this.
3: No, because he's there, but he's a little, you know, brat.
1: He's
3: didn't
1: quiet.
3: Say anything in this
0: okay.
3: whole thing.
0: I can't wait.
1: I can see why he wears a hat, though. I'm looking at his terrible hair. Okay, here we go. Ciara, take it away.
3: Because I asked you, because I sent you a text. Listen, I asked you when the rumors came out, is this true? And you were like, no.
4: And I denied it.
3: And you were like, me and Wes were just friends.
4: 100% I denied it, and I lied to you.
3: What the heck are you doing? That is an insane voice choice. Okay,
1: we're going with it.
3: You denied it, and you were like, duh, we're just best friends.
1: And then why did you...
4: Because it was all so new, and I was figuring it out. There were so many layers and complications to this. The fact that he was seeing other people. The fact that I was technically still married.
0: This chick was married and was cheating on
3: No, they're separated.
1: That's my bad. Is there not enough complications to go, what the F are we doing here?
3: Right, yeah.
1: Period.
4: We talked about it.
3: So it was so conscious that you guys talked about
4: it.
3: It wasn't just a drunk hookup. You guys talked about it. We all know.
4: It started with...
3: How effing weird it would be, and you still did it. You chose to do it. You kept doing it, and then you're hiding it?
4: Okay, so guess what? Sometimes you can't help who you like and who you're attracted to.
3: You actually can help it. You actually can.
4: Not from what you've said.
3: Help it.
4: Not from what you've said.
1: So if you...
4: I wasn't married anymore, Sierra!
3: You're legally still married by the state of New York. You're effing married.
4: I'm sorry, but when I'm separated from someone, I have to stay celibate and single for the rest of my life until the judge signs paperwork?
3: No one was saying you needed to stay celibate or what the F ever, but you there are a million effing guys in New York City, but you chose the one, and you know how much that effed me up, and you chose the one guy.
4: I didn't choose. I didn't.
3: Because you're an effing snake, Amanda. A snake in the effing grass is what you are.
4: Okay, that's
3: you're
4: it.
3: You're a snake in the effing grass, and you should honestly just say okay, because you know you are. You move silent, but you're effing deadly.
4: Scene.
1: I'm so glad I don't watch that show. It just does not, it does not sound like
0: so
1: something I would
0: So I still
1: enjoy.
0: Am not sure... I get that she's playing the role of a person who's severely injured by this dating situation, and as she would be in real life. Do you think, though, that she's a reality television star and is just playing this up? Or do you think that she... Because if she was really gut punched by her best friend and the man she loves, wouldn't she say, I'm done with this show. I'm done with this. Like,
3: why should she be done with it?
1: And also
0: she's so
1: money.
0: Injured and hurt by
3: dude,
0: it.
3: She just got cast on Dancing with the Stars because of this. This that's is the whole point.
0: No, that's the point I'm making, which is she's not that hurt by it. She's just doing
3: I think
0: a
3: both
0: show.
3: Things can be true. I don't think that Amanda's really her best friend because I don't think your real
1: well,
3: best friend would ever do
1: this. She definitely isn't really her best friend.
3: Right.
1: Like, that's been demonstrated.
3: Right.
1: Yeah.
0: Okay.
1: So you think, like, in real life, even... Amanda was cast on the show, and she played the role of, like, the bestie, but Ciara's got a whole life outside of this show, maybe.
3: Yeah, you know, I think it's both.
0: Okay.
1: Well.
0: I just don't know how to, if we're supposed to be like, oh, she got her heart broken, or, well, she's, you know, they're doing a bit.
3: I don't think it's they're doing, I don't think it's so far as to say they're doing a bit.
1: I don't know, and... thankfully, I just don't care that much. But that I really enjoyed the reenactment that we did. I thought that was fun.
2: Oh,
1: I love
2: the
1: hearing
2: texts
1: people,
2: are rolling in about
1: yelling.
2: The reenactment. Oh, people love
0: let's
2: it. 650, a bravo reenactment from the Alice family on my Monday morning. My week is already made. Oh. Dominique and Belmont.
1: Happy Monday.
2: 602, OMG, this reenacting stuff is awesome. Make it a weekly bit. 415, amazing. I love the reenactment.
1: Oh,
2: this way better than hearing the video could ever be. Gold.
1: Well... I mean, I'm sure they were really screaming at each other. That would have been fun. You
3: well,
1: were.
3: I was really screaming.
1: Yeah. But I mean, I still knew it was you the whole time because I was watching you.
3: Oh,
1: I didn't like.
2: I don't know how you
1: lose myself in Ciara.
2: I thought it was perfectly in line with what the audio was.
3: I wish I could.
1: And
3: really...
1: your accent, whatever that was, mwah, it was just beautiful.
3: I tried to get him to listen to it beforehand, but he couldn't figure out how to listen to a video. I don't know.
1: It's hard.
3: It's really hard.
2: I did listen to it. I
1: okay.
2: I'm not dumb.
1: We're moving on to the next thing. I hope that everyone on Summer House works it out and everybody's fine.
0: When
1: and
0: does this air?
3: A few weeks. I'm not sure.
0: Oh, okay.
1: Yeah. But Bravo's super mad and they're, you know, putting legal limits on everything.
3: I don't know why they're so mad.
1: The video
3: it's only
1: keeps
3: good
1: being
3: for the show.
1: Done. Well, yeah.
3: I mean, we wouldn't be talking about it if it weren't for the.
1: They're fully. They're ABBing.
3: True.
1: That's always be branding. I
0: oh,
1: learned.
0: Okay. I was yeah. like, I'll just let that go by since I don't know what that means.
1: Russell Brand. This I didn't get to on Friday. I'm just going to read you the headline if you want more.
0: Russell
1: fine.
0: Brand Perry.
1: Yeah, Russell Brand Perry. Yes, I slept with a 16-year-old. That's the UK's age of consent.
0: That's the quote?
1: That's the quote.
0: It's legal, so I can do it.
1: He was 30 when he did it. He's like 60 now. I don't know how old he is, actually.
0: It's legal, so I can do it.
1: He's in trouble.
0: And
1: like,
0: admit,
1: there's a couple people
0: it.
1: Who are accusing him of rape in the UK. More people. And this is just, something came up about the 16-year-old that he was with. He said, yeah, I did.
0: There are lawsuits against.

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2: Pack a picnic.

0: nose is a great spot.
1: I don't want to like hit him on the skull. Like it does feel like two eggs cracking together. Like I don't know how thick his skull is.
2: Wake up.
3: Sarah and Vinny.
2: Alice 97.3.
0: This is some science stuff for you.
1: Science. I love football science. It's great. What do you got for me?
0: Ever wondered why crabs walk sideways?
1: Yes, I have.
0: It's because of a single evolutionary change that happened around 200 million years ago.
1: Oh, what happened?
0: A study found that sideways movement likely gave early crabs a big survival advantage by making their escapes unpredictable.
1: Oh.
0: And so, for 200 million years...
1: They do scuttle off to the side, don't they?
0: It's hard to get your head around
1: you know,
0: that
1: because
0: number,
1: they
0: though,
1: have those eyes on stalks. Yeah, that's a long time. Old, world's old. Their eyes are on stalks, so it's almost like we just assume that's the front because that's where the eyes are, but they can just go any direction, any way they want. Can see all the way around.
0: Is that right?
1: I mean, I guess so. Isn't that why they have eyes that stick up past all their stuff?
0: I don't know. I honestly have never once thought about it.
1: Oh. Well, I haven't either. But since you brought it up, I was like, well, what makes me think that's the front?
0: So you
1: just because everything's oriented
0: think
1: that
0: those
1: way?
0: Eyes, like, sort of.
1: I think they can see out. They must be able to see where they're going because they aim right for the
0: like
1: hole.
0: Periscopes.
1: They go in.
0: They can just.
4: You're right. They're a 360 degree periscope, allowing them to scamper predators and prey while keeping their bodies hidden or buried.
1: Incredible.
0: Those stupid eyes periscope, Sarah. You were right.
1: I can't believe it.
0: Well, and they also just go sideways.
1: Yeah.
0: Like, you're coming at me.
1: Yep. And then, but they unerringly find that little hole that they've got for themselves, you know? Like,
0: I don't. You really know more about, but you also like to eat shellfish.
1: Yeah, so like, I'm always trying to jump on those suckers. Like, I know you're going sideways. I get you. You ever see those little fiddler crabs? They're smaller, maybe an inch and a half long, and they've got the one big claw. And then the tiny, like a little gimpy one on the side there. And then the regular legs. They just have one huge.
0: And why? What is their story?
1: Oh, there it is. They're so fast. And so, like, I don't know if I'm sure I must have caught one at one point. You know, the danger is that you're going to get your finger chomped. But
0: there's just the one big claw.
1: One big claw. And
0: why is it overdeveloped like that?
1: I don't know. I actually don't know.
0: Huh.
1: I was hoping you could tell me.
0: Well, no, we don't want to say stuff like that around here.
1: Look at their eyes, though. I mean, those eyes, they can look anywhere they want.
4: The big claw is to attract the ladies.
1: Oh.
4: So if you got a big one, ladies are into you.
0: Well, I honestly, the first thing that occurred to me is they should try switching hands. But
1: this one seems overdeveloped. I don't know. It's
0: okay. Mm. The ladies like a big claw.
1: Well, yes.
0: All right. Researchers at the University of British Columbia found a biodegradable rinse that can remove around 90% of pesticides off fruit.
1: Oh.
0: In case you were wondering, washing fruit with water only gets rid of 40%. So some of that gets in you.
1: Oh, I just Windex it. It's fine. I get
0: Windex.
1: All that stuff off of
0: that. Well, that's smart.
1: Yeah.
0: I don't even rinse it off.
1: I just put Windex on it and just...
0: Delicious. Nothing like that ammonia smell on your food.
1: So good, right?
0: Oh.
1: You get used to it, though, and you start to actually crave it.
0: Mm. This is where you say you're just kidding because someone out there.
1: I think
0: there...
1: people know I'm
0: okay.
1: kidding.
0: Okay, all right.
1: But I'm just kidding. But I have Windex and Apple before.
0: You know.
1: But I did then rinse it off and polish it up.
0: You used Windex on an apple.
1: Yeah, because it was gross. I was like, oh, what's up with that? Get that off there.
0: Okay. And then you rinsed it.
1: Yes.
0: Okay.
1: First, I cleaned it, you know, with a paper towel, I guess. It's Windex, paper towel, did a little scrub. And then I rinsed the thing off and then I ate it.
0: Okay. I'm sorry.
1: It's okay. I'm not mad about it.
0: Well, I was just
1: explaining. Like, I don't know why you need a step by step is all. Are you thinking about doing this yourself?
0: No, not at all. I can't.
1: You're a germaphobe. You should.
0: The smell of Windex alone.
1: I love the smell of Windex.
0: Is disgusting.
1: No, I like it. It smells clean.
0: The opposite.

0: of edible.
1: Well, I'm not eating it. I promise. I was joking.
0: Oh, so you never have used Windex on an apple?
1: I've used it on an apple, but then I rinsed it off. I didn't.
0: Hey, I'm the only one.
2: I'm yes. No, I've never had it. Yes, I have put it on an apple and ate the apple. So yes, you have done it.
1: Yes, I rinsed it off the apple.
0: Okay.
3: Why can I ask? Why did you Windex it?
1: Because it was gross. I like spooge on it or something.
2: Why not just wash it?
1: Well, it was either use dish soap, which is, you know, harder to get off. I was like, there's Windex right here. Scrubbed it with
2: don't
1: a paper
2: you have
1: towel.
2: A little scrub brush for your vegetables and stuff that you
1: it's
2: can
1: under the sink. I don't want to dig that thing out. I'm just
0: and dish soap is kind of made to be.
1: That's dish soap, though.
0: It's like, I know, but it's it takes more a lot longer. Than Windex is.
1: Windex is fine. I didn't eat any Windex. I was joking about that part.
3: I stand with Sarah.
1: I love you.
3: I bet it was the shiniest apple you ever ate.
1: Oh, my
3: ate.
1: God. It was awesome. It was just, like, so clean.
0: Okay, I'm going to go back to my
1: only
0: story.
1: Only a little bit of taste of Windex on there.
0: Researchers at the University of British Columbia found a biodegradable rinse that can remove around 90% of pesticides off fruit. In case you were wondering, washing fruit with water only gets rid of 40%. The new rinse works by adding a thin edible coating to the fruit, which will slow browning and spoilage.
1: Oh, so like right when you get it home, you rinse them all off with this biodegradable stuff.
0: No, maybe they do it at the farm. I don't know.
1: Oh.
0: Scientists say this could help produce stay fresh for longer. I don't know. I mean, right now there's more apples, more brand of apple in the world than ever before. But it's the hot fruit. We eat a lot of apples at my house. It's the thing. And I like to go organic, but sometimes they're tiny and they don't look good. Yeah. And then you look over at the ones that have had the pesticide and they're glowing.
1: Yeah.
0: They're shiny.
1: Right. Well, they've waxed.
0: Right.
1: Yeah.
0: They look amazing, though.
1: Do.
0: And there you are looking
1: so
0: at
1: good.
0: Your, you know, these janky things or those beautiful things.
1: I want to buy into that one.
0: Ah. Anyway.
1: Apples and peanut butter.
0: Now you know,
1: best
0: everyone.
1: Snack.
0: Use some Windex.
1: Listen, I'm not, like, recommending it to people. I just am telling you, you know, what I did one time or more. That's all.
0: I love a fast fact!
1: You know I love fast facts. Weren't we doing fast facts?
0: No.
1: I thought we were doing fast
0: facts. Those were science facts.
1: Oh. Fast, all right, fast, give me some fast facts, then.
0: In the United States...
1: Yes.
0: You're twice as likely to die from your pajamas catching fire than from Ebola. In your lifetime.
1: Well, I mean, our chances of Ebola are really low. I thought all PJs were now fire retardant.
0: I don't know. I'd never wear pajamas, so I have no idea. But
1: No,
2: there's bamboo silk and stuff. That would...
1: Yeah, bamboo is very flammable. That's true.
0: In 1989, Blockbuster was growing so fast that a new store was opening every 17 hours. At its peak in 2004, there were 9,094 stores, pardon me, and it employed around 84,300 people. Today, there's only one left, and it's in Bend, Oregon.
1: Mm.
0: And they like,
1: and
0: Airbnb
1: keeping it,
0: the
1: yeah,
0: thing.
1: They're keeping it for nostalgic purposes.
0: Like a joke.
1: That's quite a quick turnaround. I mean, what is that? You know, not even 40 years ago, it was humongous, and now things have changed so much that they are gonzo.
0: It's weird to be at an age when you might talk to your kids and go, kids, in the olden days, you couldn't just pick a movie out on the screen of your television from any number of different services.
1: No. There was no choice
0: in
1: the matter.
0: You had to go to the Blockbuster, find a freaking parking spot, and hope... Or, you know what? Go early and hang around. What are you returning? You are? Okay, I'm going to take that. Well, you got to return it first? Okay, I'll wait over here in line. I'll get in line, and you return it, and then I'll tell them my movie's in the box. So stupid. And now they're just all click.
1: Yep.
0: You're that old person saying in the olden
1: days. Back in my day. We had to drive to a store, wait in line,
0: and
1: hope
0: finagle.
1: For the best.
0: Yeah, you had to work
1: trick
0: it.
1: People
0: work
1: into
0: it.
1: Giving us their things.
0: Mm-hmm.
1: Yeah, it's The world is a lot more convenient when it comes to movies. That's for sure.
0: Our text number is 800-400-3697. And Maddie's on the show.
2: Boy, people are into this Windex thing. 650. I would eat an apple that is still on a table that was Windex. So what's the difference? Apples can be super waxy.
1: Yeah.
2: 510, there are chemicals in Windex that can soak into the apple, and so you will be eating those when you eat the apple.
1: I'm fine with that. I've lived so far. So.
0: That is, by the way, that's the default argument no matter what with her.
1: Yeah.
0: Vin.
1: Here I still am.
2: Well.
1: All those hotels. All that time, you know, with Dart and me on me.
0: You are not taking
1: a lot of mud pies.
0: Well,
1: but, you know.
0: I just want to say she's from Ellie. There's something going on there. These two are going to outlive us all.
1: We got cockroach genes.
0: Something.
2: 707. How does Windex make more sense to anyone than using soap and water on something you're going to eat?
1: It was right there. I just.
0: And Bob's like, yeah, I'm with her either way.
3: Yep. She's right.
1: It's not that big a deal.
3: It honestly might be her secret.
1: Oh.
3: She's so powerful and wonderful and perfect. Maybe this is why.
0: She's all filled up with ammonia.
3: Forever chemicals.
1: Yeah, like preservatives. That's what I
2: think. Yeah, you look good. Maybe that's the case.
3: Ah, that's what it is.
0: That's it.
1: It's the Windex, everybody.
2: I'm gonna start
0: Forget
2: Windex.
0: Face surgery. Drink Windex. Don't do that.
1: Well,
0: I was just kidding.
1: Put it on an apple first and then drink it. Lick it off the apple.
2: We did talking about Kylie's top 10 list. Top 5, my daughter, my dogs, my clients and pets that I take care of, music, and the S&V gang. By the way, I'm not kissing butt by pulling S&V in my top 5. I just last week told a medical office that they wanted to schedule a 9 a.m. call with me that I told them it needed to be after 10 because that's when the show's still on.
0: That's how it's done, everyone.
2: That's Maria Napa, by the way.
1: Maria.
0: Pay attention. That's how it's done,
1: yep.
0: Listeners.
1: If you want to be the best listener, you got to take a tip from Maria.
2: Yeah, just ignore your medical needs and,
1: right.
0: And Windex
1: exactly.
0: Your fruit. It's,
2: yeah.
0: it's all here.
1: Hello.
2: I've learned so much this morning.
1: Me too.
2: Already.
1: Oh.
2: Hey, Vinny.
0: Hey.
2: Fernando Mendoza is an exception getting that $10 million for his rookie year. There are some players that are making more money in college now than what they make as a rookie in the NFL, and so they're staying in college longer. The 49ers drafted some of those older players this year.
0: It's true. It's funny. You hear the people talk about college players, and they are now pro. They're paid. They are,
1: which is right.
0: And,
1: it should be.
0: Right, but they also now don't have to go to class.
1: Right.
2: Yeah.
1: So they're basically...
2: Not that they go to class anyway.
0: I know,
1: adjacent.
0: But it was the scam they were working, and right. Now they don't have to do that anymore.
1: They don't have to worry about their grades.
0: I mean, I would like to think some of them will. I'm here.
1: Right.
0: Why not?
1: I probably won't be a professional football player.
0: But okay.
1: Or what have you.
0: However it goes.
2: And one more. Speaking of Raiders signings, they also signed a kicker, Kenzel Matuszewa. Matuszewa.
1: Okay.
2: He taught himself how to kick by watching YouTube videos.
1: Oh.
2: That's crazy.
1: Well, you can learn stuff.
2: He's a YouTube kicker.
0: Yeah. Mm-hmm. All right. Well, let's see how he does.
1: Let's find out. Okay, so.
3: All right, here we go.
4: Wake up! Wake up with Sarah and Vinny.
1: If you headbutt someone, you know, just so I can have some advice on this if
0: sure.
1: I ever need to do it. Like, I go for the soft part. I go for the nose,
0: the
1: right?
0: The nose is a great spot.
1: I don't want to, like, hit him on the skull. Like, it does feel like two eggs cracking together. Like, I don't know how thick his skull is.
4: Wake up. Sarah and Vinny. Alice 97.3.
1: Usually,
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1: Wake up with Sarah and Vinny.
2: If you headbutt someone, you know, just so I can have some advice on this, if I ever need to do it. Like, I go for the soft part. I go for the nose, right?
3: The nose is a great spot.
2: I don't want to, like, hit him on the skull. Like, it does feel like two eggs cracking together. Like, I don't know how thick his skull is.
1: Wake up. Sarah and Vinny. Alice 97.3.
2: Happening in the other room there.
3: I'm not in the other room.
2: Yeah, it's very, I'm not sure what's, oh, now we're yelling out the door. Okay, moving on. You can call or text us at 800-400-3697.
3: Unbelievable.
2: What's happening in there?
4: I've got a computer that's not doing what it's supposed to be doing. We're okay. Everything on the air is fine. This
2: okay.
4: is for the podcast.
2: Yeah. I mean, you
4: stuff.
2: Just look so agitated.
4: I'm very agitated, yes. but we're okay. We're
2: okay.
4: all fine.
2: Great.
4: It's all fine Good. In here. You just go be funny.
2: Yay! No pressure. You can also email us anytime at sarahandvinny@odyssey.com. I just saw this morning. We had heard that there was a Jackass Best and Last. This is the new movie. We'd heard that there was a trailer that was shown at that CinemaCon, which I think was last week. There was like 50 million stories out of that, all kinds of panels and presentations, and everybody got to see.
3: It's become a big deal.
2: It really has. These cons are amazing. So the Jackass Best and Last trailer is now out. You can see this. And it's Johnny Knoxville and the crew. They say goodbye. And they say goodbye in the trailer for the Gross Out stunt franchise's final film. I mean, never say never. I do feel like there's a lot of people involved with this who don't really have anything else. And, you know,
3: I don't disagree, but I also think that these boys should retire.
2: Well,
3: Steve-O
2: before it's forced retirement.
3: Yeah, is destroying himself for the sake of comedy. And it's not as funny as like the things that he does to himself become really sad.
2: Yes.
3: Like, oh my God, bro. So I have always found these guys funny, but as it's gotten, you know, everything
2: they gotta
3: seems
2: keep
3: to
2: topping yeah, what yeah, they've yeah. done.
3: As it escalates, it becomes.

0: Williams. Ah.
1: So the trailer features, among many other gross-out stunts, and they do say that they're going to be using some stuff from the past that never aired or didn't get included. So I guess you'll see everybody younger, and then there's the more recent stunts. There's a robot that gives Steve-O a prostate exam with its metal claw, an electric shock collar on a cast member's junk, and quote, escape room from hell that includes an electric chair, which I don't know. That means they got to sit in it and get shocked to
2: you know
1: get to the next
2: really
1: thing.
2: Really not going to, you might not even believe this. I love those boys. Mm. I didn't watch 4, and I probably didn't watch 3. And I more than likely won't watch 5. I love them.
1: Yep.
2: But I find myself not laughing with them. I find myself feeling very like,
1: I'm looking at a still from the trailer with Steve-O bent over screaming with no pants on because of the prostate exam that's happening.
2: You could tear something there. Like, that's not.
1: Yes. That's not.
2: Maybe.
1: This is not, you know, how we do
2: maybe
1: it.
2: This is like the when you have kids, this is what happens to you. Suddenly you become everybody's parent and you're like, that's not safe. Maybe that.
1: Well, because we've seen bad things happen, and bad things have happened to us. And so the older you get, the more you're like, I wouldn't take that chance. Crazy asses.
2: Yeah. Yeah.
1: I mean, one thing goes wrong, and it's a disaster. All right, let's see. We're going to eat the headlines.
2: I hope it goes well for them, and I wish them wonderful retirements.
1: I hope they're all rich
2: wonderful,
1: after this, and that's the end.
2: Retirements.
1: Right. Yeah, good luck with that.
2: Yeah.
1: We're going to eat the headlines. You can just, thank you. You can just swallow it, or you can chew on it for a minute. But most of these, the stories, right there
2: I'm
1: in the headline.
2: I'm just going to swallow them.
1: But just, you know, don't feel like you have to choke it down. You know, we can pause. We've got a little time here. I have so many things in this browser tab. It's ridiculous. Mike Vrabel, back with the Patriots after a weekend of counseling. Really not much more to that story.
2: You know, I've thought about this a little bit, and it's no surprise. People cheat. Men cheat. Women cheat. People cheat. It doesn't.
1: Right.
2: They're going to say he needs to do the right thing so he looks great in front of, you know, the Patriots, and where they want everyone to cheer for him. But in reality, it's sad she lost her job, and it's no surprise he didn't lose his.
1: Right.
2: The end. People cheat.
1: Yep.
2: And part of it is the laws that are associated with marriage.
1: Yep.
2: Where they go, well, I don't want to lose everything I own, so I'm just going to do the fun thing that I want to do and hope I don't get myself into trouble.
1: I think, too, that, you know, people will say it's a double standard, but she is a journalist who writes about football and other things, I'm sure. But she, like, that is a conflict for her. And I can see them saying, you can't date the people that you're writing about.
2: I read one of the guys on ESPN who was a former footballer and now is a commentator. He said, yeah, this is no surprise. There's a lot of people on the road away from their families.
1: Yep.
2: And often it's barely even discussed. It's not like the way he framed it was, it's a human need and we take care of each other when we're out there on the road. And it's both men and women that are, there's no like, leveraging a person or getting a person wasted or roofing a person. They're all there and they're all on the road and they just break off and do stuff. And then they're done and they move on.
1: Yeah.
2: And that's no surprise.
1: It isn't. And it's, you know, we're all humans. Everybody makes mistakes. I mean, he was making it seems like for like 6 years or something.
2: They were having a full blown thing.
1: Yeah.
2: But she is someone who probably wouldn't have lost her job if she was cheating with a businessman.
1: Right. Well, it wouldn't have made the news either. Mm-hmm. So Mike Vrabel back with the Patriots after a weekend of counseling. That had to be fun. Next story. Mike Vrabel jets to Salt Lake City mid NFL draft, buys his wife an apology present after the Diana Rossini photo scandal. What did he get her? You'd think jewelry, right? Nah, he was just in the Salt Lake City International Airport. He picked out a powder blue sweatsuit for her, brought it home.
2: The old airport gift, huh? Yeah,
1: I guess so. And another...
0: Nothing says I love you like an airport gift.
1: Right.
2: You know, I just used to...
1: All I got was this lousy T-shirt.
2: Whenever a family member's traveling, you're like, can I get a souvenir? Remember being a kid?
1: Oh, I want
2: a souvenir. And then it was the garbage that was in the airport.
1: Yeah,
2: but whatever.
1: Exactly. A little statue of, you know, the Empire State Building, or a fridge magnet.
0: A spoon.
1: Right. Here, you can collect these. Yeah. I'll get you one. It'll be easy for me. I'll collect it. I'll get one in every town.
2: All right.
1: Next headline. Speaking of Patriots coaches and former Patriots coaches, Bill Belichick is now a WAG. Well, I guess a WAB. Wives and boyfriends. He was decked out in cheer merch for Jordan Hudson as she won some cheerleading competition.
2: Wait. His current partner,
1: Jordan Hudson,
2: still cheerleads?
1: Yeah. Mm-hmm. He was a supportive boyfriend at Jordan Hudson's cheer competition this past weekend. And she said, he's my WAG.
2: You know, Sarah can tell you how I feel about cheerleaders.
1: You love them.
2: I do.
1: They're the best of the people.
2: Of all the peoples. Mm-hmm. Mm-hmm. Fun.
1: Sure.
2: Can dance.
1: Right.
2: Like to party. Yep. Like football.
1: Sure.
2: All the stuff. Pretty.
1: Mm.
2: In shape.
1: She's got it all.
2: Yeah, all the stuff.
1: She is beautiful. There's no question. She also seems like a grifter. But, you know, that's just my opinion.
2: A lot of people are.
1: Yeah.
2: That it's hard out there these days.
1: It is. Looking for ways to beat the system. Can't blame you. Here's your next headline.
2: Okay.
1: Oprah inks an Amazon deal for her podcast, book club, and original TV show. More Oprah.
2: I'm surprised it hasn't happened sooner.
1: I know.
2: Well, she could turn on a podcast and fart into the mic.
1: Yes.
2: And they will flock.
1: Yeah.
2: She's had...
1: I'd love to hear Oprah fart.
2: She has had a dedicated audience
1: since like 1986.
2: I was going to say for 40 years.
1: Yeah. I remember driving to Worcester, Mass. Massachusetts. Don't look it up. It's spelled funny. I'm going to Worcester to go to a gig and I'm in traffic and I see.
2: This is when you're in Geneva?
1: Yeah. So I'm like 19.
2: Okay.
1: Or maybe I'm 20 at this point. I don't know when she started. And I see a billboard, and it's Oprah, but, you know, 40 years ago Oprah, smiling, wearing a big purple dress, and just, you know, like, Oprah coming to CBS this fall, or whatever the local affiliate was in Worcester. So I really felt like, and I just loved the look of her. I was like, oh, look at her, she looks great. And I feel like that show has just been part of my life the whole time. I mean, I love Oprah.
2: Yeah, well, do a podcast. Great. She can do what? Weekly? Does it say? She won't do daily.
1: Let me look. I didn't think you'd ask any questions about this.
2: Geez.
1: Let's see. Under the deal, there'll be... Don't even ask. Who knows if she has one or not? I'm not going to go through like how much money she's getting, and she, like, the rich get richer. Okay. Here's your next headline. Wacko wacko. House of the Dragons ending with season 4. We haven't seen season 3 yet, right? Or has season 3 already come out? I can't remember where we're at in this thing. Oh, we have seen season 3.
0: We have seen season 3.
1: Whenever it comes out, that's going to be the last one. And there's got to be a date. It's not in this story, but maybe there's one out there. Who cares? It's a headline anyway. Next headline. Murder, She Wrote movie with Jamie Lee Curtis delayed to 2028. Oh, no. What will we do?
2: Jamie Lee Curtis.
1: Yeah.
2: Is going to play the role Angela Lansbury played?
1: Yes. Yep.
2: Wow. Okay. I like Jamie Lee Curtis.
1: Me too. She's, oh my God.
2: But talk about.
1: She's great.
2: Like, she has segued from the bombshell roles. This is what, it's almost like this is what you do. This is how you do it.
1: She did all
2: the bombshell roles, and now she's continuing to work by embracing things that aren't heart-throbby.
1: Right. She's, I mean, I don't think she ever needed the money.
2: No, she's a Curtis.
1: Right. She's Tony Curtis's daughter, is that?
2: I believe so,
1: right?
2: Yes.
1: She just has, I love her attitude. I even love that she did those yogurt commercials for, you know, to keep everything moving, probiotics, whatever this thing is called.
2: I don't remember.
1: But
2: okay.
1: I just love that she hasn't done anything to her face, even on The Bear, while I really felt like they went way too deep into some of that stuff, because she's mentally challenged on the TV show The Bear. Mm. Like, she's definitely got some mental health issues. And she's great in that role. It's hard to watch. She's so good. But she's clearly never done any Botox, any... She just has aged. She's still beautiful.
0: Guess how old Angela Lansbury was when she started Murder, She Wrote?
1: When she started?
0: Yeah, like when that show started. You know, she was an old lady, but she seemed on TV an old lady. How old do you think she was?
1: Well, we were kids, so she was probably in her 50s because...
2: That's my guess, too.
1: You know, when I was 30, people in their 50s looked ancient.
0: Yeah, she was 58.
1: 58?
0: Yeah, and Jamie Lee Curtis is 67.
1: To me, Jamie Lee Curtis looks like a peer.
0: Yeah.
1: I'm like, that's it, man. Age. It's such a funky thing. Anyway, Murder, She Wrote, the movie, is coming out February 4th, 2028, according to Variety. Here's your next story. Let's eat this headline.
2: This is amazing.
1: The eating of the headlines?
2: Yeah, I like it. Yeah. You're getting to a lot of stories. It's real, you know, it's doing good things for my attention deficit disorder.
1: Yeah. We're not spending a lot of time on these things, but it's still relaxed. I'm not like pushing, you know, I'm just trying to get through.
2: It's great.
1: Okay. Kylie Jenner's former housekeeper says that her staff bullied and discriminated against her and has filed a lawsuit.
2: Okay.
1: You don't need any more than that, right?
2: No.
1: Clayface. This is another headline. Clayface teaser trailer. This is DC Studios' R-rated body horror film. I'm seeing the phrase body horror everywhere now. They're saying this is a new Batman villain and it's been described as pure horror by James Gunn. Just the stills. Come and look at this. This is the guy's name is Clayface. So I guess that means he can just change his face into anybody else he wants to be. Like, look where the mouth is. Like, it's a still from the trailer, and it's horribly disturbing.
2: I know that it's, he looks like he has cans.
1: Yeah, I think because he's laying on his side, but you're right. It does look breasty.
2: Well, I thought, oh, is it a girl? But the hand's not. Anyway.
1: But do you think that that's just a male chest, a developed
2: maybe.
1: Male chest that's
2: yeah,
1: pushed
2: maybe.
1: Together because he's laying on his side?
2: It's just a weird picture all together.
1: Yeah. So I think we actually put this trailer up last week. So you can find it at the Radio Alice Facebook page.
2: Maddie, do you know Clayface?
0: You know, I don't.
2: Okay.
0: Yeah. Not a. Not
2: I don't.
0: A
2: I've
0: one.
2: Never heard that character either.
1: Me either.
2: It would be nice for them to find, like, there's these comic books have been going for 100 years, it'd be nice to find some new characters.
1: Yeah, because we've seen the Joker, and we've seen the Riddler, and we've seen...
2: Different versions.
1: Two-Face.
2: Like, I mean,
1: Ice
2: how many
1: Man
2: Jokers?
1: Or, right. Lots and lots of
2: Jokers.
1: And even standalone movies for the Joker.
2: Mm-hmm.
1: Here's your final one. After all the drama with Frankie, Polly, Taylor, whatever her name is...
3: All right, here we go.
4: Wake up! Wake up with Sarah and Vinny.
1: If you headbutt someone, you know, just so I can have some advice on this if
2: sure.
1: I ever need to do it. Like, I go for the soft part. I go for the nose,
2: the
1: right?
2: The nose is a great spot.
1: I don't want to, like, hit him on the skull. Like, it does feel like two eggs cracking together. Like, I don't know how thick his skull is.
4: Wake up. Sarah and Vinny.
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1: I've heard my whole life that she invented the margarita.
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1: If you headbutt someone, you know, just so I can have some advice on this if sure. I ever need to do it. Like, I go for the soft part. I go for the nose,
2: the
1: right?
2: The nose is a great spot.
1: I don't want to, like, hit him on the skull. Like, it does feel like two eggs cracking together. Like, I don't know how thick his skull is.
0: Wake up. Sarah and Vinny. Alice 97.3.
2: Do you have a low-effort family?
1: I don't know what that is exactly.
2: A new article says low-effort families aren't usually filled with yelling or drama. Instead, they're about avoidance.
1: Yeah, I definitely do not have that.
2: Usually in these families, there's one person that does all of the emotional lifting.
1: Oh.
2: That's the person remembering birthdays, sending texts, making plans, and keeping everybody connected.
1: Yeah.
2: I know people listening are nodding furiously. That's us.
1: My mom is definitely, it's funny because I don't think she knows that if you put something in your calendar as someone's birthday, you can actually tell it to remind you every year. So every couple days, there's a reminder of somebody's birthday in our family from my mom, which is great. You know, she feels like she's keeping us all on track.
2: Okay.
1: She also will do like a family email with all everybody's gossip. Like, oh, well, that's fascinating. Got to remember not to tell her anything. So I guess maybe I am. Although, you know, we all kind of make plans to see each other and to meet each other and to, you know, my sister will come here or I'll go there. And
2: it takes effort, though.
1: It does.
2: And I think a lot of people will find themselves in their own day-to-day lives.
1: Yep.
2: Like, my family has been separated by miles and miles, hours of driving or flying for as long as I can remember,
1: right,
2: since I was 18.
1: So would you say your mom is the one who makes the effort? Or because it seems like Christina does.
2: Christina does.
1: Yeah.
2: And like, she used to invite my youngest brother, who's married with a kid. She would invite them and include them. And then they never did anything in return. And it was one of those things where she went, I give up.
1: Yeah.
2: We're not getting any. There's no reciprocation here.
1: Mm.
2: It's.

0: and I don't blame her.
1: Right.
0: And meanwhile, that's my brother, and I don't make any effort.
1: Right.
0: So I can't say crap. Yeah. I'm like, yeah, I have days off. I'm not.
1: I would say that John is like making that reference. He does that with his family. Like whenever we go home, we plan a whole thing. So we see all of his family and make a whole thing. And we never get invited to anything from them.
0: That's what I'm saying.
1: Yeah.
0: There's no reciprocation. And
1: not even any real gratefulness.
0: Oh,
1: like,
0: am I
1: thanks for getting
0: you
1: us together.
0: Guys with this? Like, yeah. I'm sorry, I
1: forced you to come and you know, for us to buy you dinner. That's sorry about that.
0: Here's what a family therapist had to say. It's not so much the rest of the family opted out of caring. It's more that they never had to practice because someone else was already getting it done.
1: Mm,
0: and there's that's, I think, where Christina went. We never get that turnaround. Like, hey, something's happening with our kid. Why don't you come visit?
1: Right.
0: Or, you know, you're in the area doing something. Come have dinner. It never happened.
1: And
0: do
1: you chalk it up to your mom was always the one who planned everything and made the effort and made you guys do these things? And so because it was always taken care of, you and your brothers are not necessarily those people.
0: I don't know. I think it's just who we've grown up to be.
1: Mm.
0: I certainly believe we all love each other.
1: Yeah, of course.
0: But I don't think the effort is really there.
1: Right.
0: On anybody's part.
1: Yeah, I would say that there is no sweeping generalization as to a low effort or a high effort family. I do believe what you said is true, that there are definitely members of my family that there are members who are and members who aren't. Ones who go, yeah, okay, I'll do that. And the other ones who are like, here, I planned this whole thing.
0: It's important to remember that healthy relationships require mutual effort. So
1: that is true.
0: If you find yourself not getting invites anymore, you may want to look
1: or
0: at
1: ever.
0: How often you have done that. That's what I'm saying. Like, if you're not doing it,
1: there's
0: at
1: a reason
0: some point,
1: why you're
0: people
1: not.
0: Start going, they don't try. Why should we?
1: Yeah, right. Well, you're showing them how it's done. Here's how to get out of doing everything. Just don't ever invite anybody to you.
0: So if you're always the one texting first, planning holidays, or checking in while everyone else stays silent, you might be the CEO of a low-effort family.
1: Mm.
0: Ah.
1: I've always said the whole, you know, there is no Christmas without mom.
0: Right.
1: But I would never sentence my family to no Christmas. So I do feel like, you know, I don't know that I owe them a Christmas, but I feel like I would like a Christmas. So here's my wish list. And I'll see you on Christmas. Make your plans.
0: We've had strange days in recent years.
1: Indeed.
0: If you don't follow politics, America has a president.
1: Mm-hmm.
0: Not a king or a queen, although mm-hmm. we have them visiting now.
1: Yes. There's a state visit.
0: England has a king and a queen. Saudi Arabia.
1: Kings and queens.
0: King and Charles guillotines. And Queen Camilla from the UK are in America on a visit this week.
1: Mm.
0: So a new poll asked, do you think it would be a good thing or a bad thing for the United States to have a monarchy? Which I was surprised when I read the story. Because
1: oh, my God.
0: That's the whole point.
1: That was the whole reason behind us coming
0: America.
1: Over here to be a democracy.
0: That was the, I thought yeah. that was a.
1: It's why we wrote the Constitution. Checks and balances.
0: No taxing.

0: family. I feel like the Kennedys are about as royal of a family as they get. We've seen where those are going these days.
1: Around 4,500 people weighed in on the new poll.
0: And?
1: With the question, do you think it would be a good or a bad thing for the United States to have a monarchy? Over 70% said that would be a bad thing.
0: Yeah. Thank God 70% said that would be bad.
1: 3% said, no, it's good. 3%.
0: Okay.
1: Said, that'd be a good
0: thing. Maybe because they come from families with billionaires. They're like, oh, no, it'd be great if Elon Musk was the king.
1: That's the whole point of the American experiment was to not pay tax to some people who
0: are making decisions on your behalf without any say-so from
1: without a vote.
0: Right.
1: The demographic least into being ruled by a monarchy were older boomer men who live out west and who identify as Democrats.
0: They were the least likely to want to have a
1: monarchy.
0: Got it. Who live out west.
1: The demographic most excited about being ruled by a king or queen were younger Gen Z men.
0: Oh. Huh.
1: Your boys want a king?
0: I don't think so. I know they are
1: queen?
0: Both Gen Z, aren't they?
1: Yeah, oh yeah.
0: Yeah. They're under 30, so is that where Gen Z's at right now? Yeah, I seriously doubt that they'd just be like, yeah, who cares? This place is going to hell anyway. Go ahead. Let's try out a king thing. How do we elect a king? How do we do that? We just got to go with the guy we got now because maybe I don't want a king.
1: Coors has created a non-alcoholic beer that has the same flavor as Coors Light.
0: Okay.
1: Common criticism of non-alcoholic beers is that they don't taste good. But people drink Coors Light, so maybe the flavor is subjective. Coors Light is a very watered-down beer.
0: Yeah.
1: And it didn't even win the light beer contest I told you about just yesterday.
0: Right.
1: Light beer from Miller won the whole thing.
0: You know, Ben, over the summer, last summer, we were in Boston and we ran into John's ex-brother-in-law, who were actually it's our kid's uncle still, whether or not he's still married to my husband's sister, Jim, and their Uncle Jim, their other Uncle Jim. And he goes, yeah, you know, I don't drink as much as I used to. You guys got to try these. You got to try these Guinness, these non-alcoholic Guinness. And I'm like, I'll try it. I love Guinness. And it was like drinking a Guinness.
1: So you loved it.
0: You could have fooled me.
1: Except that you didn't start to get all, you know, happy and
0: well, maybe horny. I would have, maybe, yeah, you know how Guinness makes me happy and horny. Please, give me another Guinness. I was like, you could trick someone with this beer.
1: Okay.
0: Conversely, you could trick someone with that. They get used to drinking these non-alcoholic Coors Lights, and they suddenly get a hold of the bad stuff, the actual stuff. They wouldn't even know the difference. Like maybe if you tricked somebody who had a problem and you were just like, oh, here, have another Coors Light, and it was non-alcoholic, maybe it would just be a placebo effect.
1: I don't know about that. I can't speak to it. I know that there are
0: but it was
1: a lot
0: convincing.
1: Of good reasons to come up with non-alcoholic beer. But I still, if I were like, let's say there's a designated driver, which is a really, in theory, it sounds great, except no one wants to go
0: hang out
1: drive
0: with drunk
1: a bunch
0: people.
1: Of drunk people
0: right.
1: around. Like, what? Well, I don't want to do that.
0: Right.
1: That's not
0: and
1: fun
0: Uber's
1: for me.
0: And Uber's available.
1: And Uber, right. But I do think if you're someone who doesn't want to get ripped or doesn't even like the effects of alcohol or has a thing to do in the morning,
0: yep.
1: but you want to see your friends for an hour or so,
0: pop,
1: maybe that
0: you like
1: works.
0: The taste. Yeah.
1: I never, ever drink non-alcoholic beer, but Maddie's someone that has had it. He likes it.
0: Yeah.
2: Yeah, some of them. But yeah, they do have a taste and I don't know. It's a slippery slope with the non-alcoholic beers too.
0: If you're an alcoholic, do you want a beer that tastes like alcohol? Like, wouldn't you almost be like, no, thanks. I don't need the reminder.
1: I never once in my life drank a beer
0: because
1: I was thirsty.
0: Because you loved the taste.
1: Like I wasn't.
0: Oh, you were thirsty. All right.
1: Well, you know what I'm saying though. I'm not someone who went, oh, you know, it sounds
0: oh,
1: good.
0: Oh, a refreshing beer.
1: Oh. No.
0: I'll take a glass of water.
1: Right. But anyway, Coors is coming out with a Coors 0%, and it rolls out here very soon. They say it tastes like Coors Light. If you're a fan, maybe you want to try it.
0: Maybe.
1: everyone

0: reacted just a second ago. Does that mean Matt's here?
1: I think Matt might have just walked in.
2: He just walked in.
1: Okay. So what did he seat himself out there? Like, how did he get in? Or are they just like, oh, this guy's clearly a big star. Should I put my scarf on? Do they have a scarf on?
0: Did you really bring a scarf?
1: I wear a scarf every day. So cold at my house.
0: You wear a scarf every day?
1: I do.
0: Oh, I didn't know that.
1: The same one. It's not like a fancy scarf or anything. I don't leave it on over my, you know, extremely stylish hoodie or anything.
0: I feel like I hardly know you right now. You wear a scarf every single day.
1: Every single day. It's right there on that chair. Yeah.
0: Okay.
1: Well, you don't see me when I first get here.
0: No, I don't.
1: And you don't see me when I leave.
0: No.
1: Oh, I don't. Look at that sexy beast in there.
0: Is he wearing his scarf?
1: He is wearing his scarf.
0: Oh, my God.
1: Because, of course, he's wearing a scarf.
0: I didn't think he would really.
1: It's chilly. I know. I also wear a scarf.
0: It's been warm. What are you guys talking about?
1: It's cold in the morning. I might have gotten that from Matt Nathanson.
0: You guys are both from Boston.
1: Yeah, we know how to dress. It's called knowing what to put on to keep yourself warmy.
0: Unbelievable.
1: I agree.
0: What happens to your constitution when you leave a place that's freezing, you go to a warm place, and suddenly you're still cold all the time?
3: We bring our knowledge with us.
1: Yeah.
3: You don't mock the ancients. Do you know what I mean? The people that come from the mountaintop with the information.
1: They know what they're doing.
3: Seriously.
1: Yeah. We've been through a winter or two. I get that. You know, it's character building.
3: We've lost family.
1: Yeah. We found them that spring.
3: Yeah.
1: On the side of the road when the snow melted down.
3: Totally. They're like the shape of a snowdrift. Oh, my uncle. We never saw Uncle Terry again after that blizzard of 78.
1: If I remember the blizzard of 78.
3: I know.
1: You know, those were markers in our lives.
3: They were magical times.
1: They were.
3: We had a good chunk of time off of school.
1: We got like 2 weeks off from school.
3: Yeah.
1: But then, I don't know if your school district did this, but ours screwed us over.
3: Yeah, they
1: They did tack it on, and then we didn't get to have a regular February vacation that year.
3: Oh, that's cruel.
1: Yeah, I agree.
3: Wait, what town did you...
1: East Bridgewater.
3: Oh, see.
1: Yeah.
3: Yeah.
1: Yeah. You kids out on Route 2.
3: That's right.
1: That was, you know,
3: they
1: were like, oh, no, our kids need a break from all the playing outside.
0: I know it's been said so many times. One of my favorite Matt stories, though, is that his mom sent him to away school.
1: It's his favorite story about how you were abandoned as a child.
3: First of all, you said it. Away school is one of the most gentle ways of saying abandonment. That's like one of the greatest things.
1: Just away with you.
3: I love it. I'm calling it away school for the rest of my life. That's like prison. Where is Uncle Terry? Away school. He's just...
1: Yeah.
0: I have talked to my girls about away school, and I've mentioned the Matt story that, you know, his parents sent him to away school down the street.
1: Not that far.
3: Dude,
1: like,
3: literally
1: close enough to come home.
3: The same drive I just had from my house in Bernal. Like,
1: he's just an unlikable child. I mean,
3: 1,000%.
1: Yeah.
0: I don't think it was that, though. That's the crazy part.
1: And yet, he turned out delightful.
3: Dude, it was talk about needing to win.
1: Yeah.
3: Jeez.
1: Notice me.
3: It's unbelievable.
1: You just stand up on the top of the away school. Please don't notice me.
0: I know you can hear me.
3: Totally. You're not looking at me, but I know that you can hear me.
1: Oh.
3: I can see her in the kitchen window.
1: All right, listen, at this point, I think it's break time because we're going to spend the next, I don't know, 45 minutes with Matt Nathanson. I don't say that like it's like an away school thing or anything. We are psyched to see
0: excited.
1: You.
0: This is great.
1: You are a guy, well, you're a music lover. You're a music maker. You're a music lover. And you've done another very interesting. I found some of the things you've done over the years very interesting. You doing it for me?
3: That sounds.
1: I'll notice you.
3: Yeah, that sounds
1: well,
3: pretty.
1: Well, I've noticed.
3: Dark. I like it.
1: Yeah.
3: Some of the things I've done.
1: Well, you're out there. You're like, you know what? I'm Matt Nathanson. I'm going to do what I want.
3: That's right.
1: Yeah.
3: I might not wear pants today.
1: Please.
3: By all means.
1: A scarf and no pants.
3: Just scarf.
1: If you need it later, you can make a wrap with it.
3: Wrap.
1: Sure. All right, we're going to take a quick break. We'll come back with Matt Nathanson in studio.
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1: 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I go for the nose, right?
0: The nose is a great spot.
1: I don't want to, like, hit him on the skull. 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Like, I don't know how thick his skull is.
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1: Wake up!
2: Wake up with Sarah and Vinny.
1: Who's going to ask her that? I'm not doing it. You do it. I'm not saying it. Forget it. We can't ask a woman that. That's way out of line.
3: No, I'm pretty sure that's standard operating procedure.
1: You don't know.
3: I do know.
1: You're guessing.
3: I am.
1: You...
2: Exactly. 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
4: I love going to movies lately.
3: Project Hail Mary.
4: Oh, was it awesome?
3: Did you read that book?
4: So, dude, no. I haven't read the book, which is on my, like, I have it in my list and in my queue, whatever that is. Yeah. And then I haven't seen the movie. And I hate Ryan Gosling, but he looks great in this movie.
3: You know, he is great in this movie.
4: The guy's got everything. Why am I supposed to like that guy? He's handsome. He's funny. He's a good actor. It's like the whole thing. It's like, enough.
1: Screw that guy.
4: 1,000%. Like, divide that talent amongst all of us. Yeah.
3: This is the one time I'll ever say this about a movie. You can see the movie and not do the book.
4: Oh.
3: Like, I normally am like, the book.

0: read the book before?
1: Yes.
0: Yeah. Okay.
1: The book is absolutely great.
2: Right. Pure joy.
1: And so, and pure fear going, hearing that the movie's happening, even though it's got a good cast. You know, you're like, oh, they're going to ruin it. Oh, it's not going to be as good. It's great. They did a great job
0: okay.
1: with it.
0: Oh, I'm way in. It's, yeah. It is. I'm definitely into it.
1: And I think that because it's visual, you know, you might even benefit from seeing the movie first, like because it's such a cool reveal. Like you have to imagine it all in the book. And yeah. it is a little different than I imagined. But, you know, they did an incredible job with it. And so the reveals are.
0: Did you imagine the lead in the book when you were reading it? You're like, you know what? Ryan Gosling would kill this.
1: I didn't.
2: I
1: actually imagined someone a little dorkier,
2: mm-hmm.
1: which is weird, right?
0: He plays
1: I don't know
0: dork.
1: Why they didn't cast a real dork in this
0: real
1: movie,
0: dork.
1: Right? So he.
0: Did you guys see, by the way, did you see the Elvis movie? Not to like get too
1: no,
0: nerdy.
1: No, is that the
2: no.
1: Austin, what's that
0: no,
1: guy's
0: No, not
1: name?
0: That one. There was an Elvis, there was a second one that Baz Luhrmann did that was like found footage of Elvis in Vegas.
1: No, I definitely did not see that.
0: Oh my God. Yeah. We saw that in the movie theater and it was like transcendent.
1: Nice.
0: Incredible.
1: Do you do a movie club too? I know you have a book club.
0: Yeah.
1: Somewhat.
0: And then movies, I just try and go because I need joy.
1: It's an escape.
0: It's so much better than watching them at home.
1: Well.
0: I like it better.
1: What if you have to pee? That's when I like
0: it. I just pee. I have a diaper. And then I just go right where I need to go. No,
1: well,
0: I often have
1: convenient.
0: Said,
1: that's
0: I
1: nice.
0: Say to my wife, wouldn't it be rad if you could just pee whenever you wanted? My dad's like, it is not awesome. That's what he said. I said, he's 92. He's like, it's not awesome. Not at all.
1: Because he can.
0: Yeah, he does. Yeah. And I was like, sounds awesome to
1: me. I mean,
0: me.
1: Like, it should be warm, you know.
0: No,
1: I mean,
0: just
1: at least
0: the,
1: for
0: yeah,
1: a while.
0: The freedom of right. being just like, the freedom of being like, I got to pee and be like, okay. Like, no, you're not beholden to the anything.
1: No.
0: Oh, I'm way in.
1: Yeah. Well, that's nice that you have that to look forward to. All
0: yeah.
1: of us in our lives, you know. Yeah, we'll be
0: I
1: able
0: mean,
1: to pee whenever we want. We don't have to tell anyone. You'd be having a conversation like, I'm actually peeing right now.
0: That's what I'm saying. You can see the satisfaction just emerge.
1: Yeah. During the next break, you have to have Matt tell you his joke. Matt, you know, opens with a joke today. It had everything. I mean, it was dirty. There was animal abuse.
2: Oh, he can't say it on the air.
1: Oh, no.
0: Oh.
1: And not only that, I couldn't tell it. It just wouldn't work coming from me. And it was like, you know how blue ice like falls from the sky? It's like so unexpected. It was just like... You know, from an airplane.
0: Like fuselage
1: yes.
0: dislodges and then kills a family.
1: Yeah, like
0: that's
1: that.
0: What it's like.
1: I just went like, what just happened? And then I was ran to the ladies' room. I'm like, there's so much, you know, blue ice. They drop it out of a plane. It's like the chemicals. It turns the water blue in an airplane. So when you pee, it's all being held in a tank. And sometimes blue ice falls to Earth and
2: you got
1: like an asteroid.
2: On the head by some blue ice one time.
1: Thank you,
0: Massachusetts thing.
1: Yeah, I guess so. They're like, there's enough ice that they won't even notice.
0: They're like, that's the threat they do. Either you're gonna go to away school, or we're gonna drop a whole load of blue ice on you.
1: Okay, now back to business.
2: Matt Nathanson is here.
1: Matt, here's one thing I want to say to you. I love when you're on the show because, like today, the minute you start talking, we're off to the races. Like, it just is great. You're like the best guest.
0: Oh, you
1: always.
0: I
1: you're
0: love
1: so
0: this.
1: Fun.
0: It's one of my favorite days of the year.
1: You can have more of them. You live down the street. I know. It's a long
2: no,
1: ride.
2: That's
1: like,
2: when it gets ruined.
1: Yeah, I know. I know.
0: You guys, I show
1: I'm
0: up tomorrow.
1: Sarah's
0: like, this is awesome. And then day three, she's like, great. We're having so much fun here
1: in
0: Alice.
1: I'm going to send you to away school because 3 days was enough.
2: So there's a couple things going on. And I didn't realize you had the summer tour, but then I remembered you have a big summer tour already scheduled.
0: Yep.
2: It's happening. And you have dates here in town, right?
0: Yeah. Mountain View. We're doing Shoreline.
1: Oh, that's great. That's
0: Bare Naked Ladies, Train, and myself.
1: That's a fun
2: August
1: show.
2: August 26th at the Shoreline. So,
0: yeah.
2: And he's all over. Bend, Oregon. L.A. is... Santa Barbara, all over the place.
0: Yeah.
2: That's a fun
0: Red Rocks.
2: Summer tour.
0: We're going to do Red Rocks.
1: Oh, that's great.
0: Boston.
1: Is it grueling or is it you get a day or two to hang out in each of these places?
0: No, it's pretty like cush, like to be totally honest. But the America's getting warmer, both emotionally and like literally.
1: Mm-hmm.
0: And so playing a big outdoor cement block, you know what I mean? The last one of these I did that was really long, we did Matchbox 20. We did like 13 weeks. And by the end of it, I came back to the San Francisco summer and I just walked from the BART. I'd like to take, you know, BART and then I get up and then I walked over Bernal Hill with my little bag. And it's like 30 degrees in August. And I was like, oh, this place is magic.
1: It is.
0: Yeah.
1: It's like you don't know what you got till it's gone.
0: That's right.
1: So.
2: You guys already sold out Red Rocks.
0: Yeah, fun.
2: That was crazy.
1: That is great.
2: But that's so it's Train, Bare Naked Ladies, and Matt, summer tour, if you're into it, if you're enjoying him.
0: Yeah,
2: and
0: if, then this if you new like album, Joy.
1: Yeah,
2: tell us about it.
1: Yeah.
0: Oh, so I did a thing.
1: You've done a few things.
0: So this,
1: I mean, you've done like a whole U2 record.
0: Yeah, yeah.
1: You did like that. Oh, my God. I loved the Def Leppard thing.
0: Oh, my God.
1: So here's the thing. Billy Joel. Like, I didn't realize that you... Is it because you're a huge fan? Like, should I have known that Matt Nathanson was a huge Billy Joel fan?
0: So there was this... There's this Billy Joel tribute show that took place in New York in March. And it was a bunch of... It was me, and it was Rob from Matchbox, and Pat from Train, and Natalie Merchant, who I hung out with, who you know, I know you. And it's like, it was the highlight of my life. Anyway, it was like Itzhak Perlman. It was all these different people celebrating the songs of Billy Joel. So I got put on the bill, and I was like, I want to do it. I love Billy Joel, and I was figuring out the songs, and I realized.
1: Did you have ones you could choose from? Like, did as people selected songs that they were going to do?
0: I just had one that I knew I wanted, and it's kind of obscure.
1: And you're like, that's the
0: I was
1: one.
0: Like, I need to do Miami 2017. And of course, nobody wanted to do that. So I was like, I want to do that. And they were like, of course.
1: You know, it's funny. A lot of people think they don't know that song.
0: Oh.
1: And then they hear.
0: I've seen the lights go out on Broadway. And everybody.
1: Everyone goes, oh, that one.
0: Dude, they sang it at Carnegie Hall like it was the national anthem.
1: And you put that on this record.
0: Oh, yeah. It was. And I did this record literally because I got that show. And I was like, you know what? And then Billy Joel doc came out. And I was having this like. I went down the Joel hole. I just realized how much I think he's the best. And I, because as kids, like he was always around.
1: Always on the radio.
0: And you kind of took him for granted. And then all of a sudden I realized how great he was. And I just went, and I went up to the plant, you know, they're called like 2200 Studios now. It's like the plant where Fleetwood Mac made Rumors and where like Metallica made Load and Reload. It's like one of our famous studios. And I went in for a couple days and we just knocked this thing out. And I was in the Joel hole, like woodshedding these songs because he has all these chords. He's like Brian Wilson. So I was figuring out all these chords.
1: You know, does he write on the piano?
0: Yeah.
1: Because that's, you know, it's hard for a guitar player to go, well, how would I make that chord?
0: 1,000%. And I was playing chords I've never played in my life. And my wife was right. She's like, can we get out of the Joel hole? Mm. Like she even said it recently. I was like playing again. I was like, how great is Allentown? It's got this modulation. She's like, I think I'm good. I think I'm ready to take a break.
2: The album's out now.
0: Yeah.
1: Yeah.
2: It came out last week. Songs in the Matic?
0: Yeah, because there's a Billy Joel album. My favorite Billy Joel album is Songs in the Attic.
1: Oh, whoa.
0: And so I was like,
1: Matic.
0: Yeah.
1: I get it. Right.
0: I was, you know, a little...
2: I love the cover art, too.
0: Fun. So that is a play on.
2: I just hit play.
0: Oh, I love this.
2: Darn it.
0: That's a play on his album, The Nylon Curtain, which had Pressure and all those, you know, it was great.
1: Pressure.
0: So I nerded out so hard. And then we played the show and Billy was there.
1: Oh, and he gave you a standing ovation.
0: He did. I got a standing ovation from Carnegie Hall.
2: Oh, my God.
0: Oh, it was great. And they sang, there's a part that goes, there's the last verse in Miami 2017. The entire crowd sang it. I just
1: guitar.
0: Pulled off.
1: Do you want to play it for us?
0: I will. Yeah.
1: Oh,
0: do you have it?
2: Oh,
0: I got to pull. Look at this. Oh, my God.
3: Ready. All right. I mean, we're going to hear it, too. Like, we're going to listen to some of these songs.
0: Oh, let me see.
1: You were right. I should have tuned it.
0: It's all right. It's all right.
1: Here we go.
0: So it goes, just so I have the... I'll pull up the lyrics.
1: Yeah, get the lyrics.
0: No, I would love to... Oh, my God, I can tune it. Hold on, wait.
2: So the album's out now. It's actually just an EP. I'm shocked that he got to go to a real studio. I don't know what that costs anymore. But I was thinking he made the album in his room.
1: We talked about that, like, because you must have a setup at home.
0: So I've got a studio actually outside the house that I did a lot of the stuff, a lot of the vocals.
1: Like what, in the yard? Or?
0: Yeah, down the street, actually.
1: Oh, that, okay. So not your own personal...
0: Yeah, no, it's mine.
1: Oh, it is yours.
0: Yeah, so I've got like a home thing that I do. And then I have a space that I can walk to from my house that's got like a live room in it. But we did the actual tracking with the drums and stuff up in Sausalito at 2200 Studios, which used to be the plant.
1: It was
0: like Fleetwood Mac. You could feel the... Can I
1: saw
0: I say,
1: the Indigo Girls do some stuff there. You feel the what? Feel,
0: can I say...
2: Yeah.
1: Oh, yeah, sure. You can
0: you
1: say
0: could
1: cocaine.
0: You feel the cocaine in the air.
1: Well, it's still dusting around in there.
0: Yeah, it's literally it's settled
1: days.
0: On. Oh my god!
1: Just so, lick any surface and 2200 studio. What
0: totally in the plant, the record plant, but now 2200. So this is still out of tune, but I seen the lights go out. It goes. I seen the lights go out on Broadway. I saw the Empire State laid low. Right, and they're singing this like. And life went on beyond the Palisades. And then they all bought Cadillacs and left there long ago. And they're like, and then it goes, held a concert out in Brooklyn.

0: And then I'm playing it with his band, and they like they're killing it. And there's a horn, there's horns, and
1: oh, it was awesome.
2: Matt, you're in such good voice.
0: How?
2: Okay, wait. Before you put the guitar down, show us the hardest chord you had to learn. I forgot it already.
0: Okay. In pressure, literally, there's pressure is like a he's mad at somebody.
2: Oh yeah,
0: and he just wants us to know when to And the chords, I had to have three different people: my guitar player Aaron, Jerry from Train, all the musos in my life. I was like, can you guys just send me a video playing Pressure? And so I would sit there like, and I'd just watch it and I'd be like, I mean, it was, that's, and then it immediately is gone from my brain.
2: Well, like, you didn't need it anymore. You committed it to tape.
0: I learned it. I played it live.
2: Right. Exactly. That's,
1: That was amazing.
2: Oh, here we go. By the way, this is right off the record.
0: Oh, this is Pressure. This is our 80s. Yeah.

0: fun.
1: I love the way that built.
0: Nah, yeah, it's great. He's a master writer. I mean, like, a master. Did you see the documentary? Have you seen it?
2: No.
0: Oh, what?
2: Well, no.
0: Well, we have to make this a different... We have to change this.
1: Yeah, you got
0: to
1: watch it.
0: It's incredible.
1: You know,
0: if you hate Billy Joel, it's like the Eagles documentary in the fact that I hate the Eagles. And that documentary is like 3 hours. And by the end of it, I was like, let's start that again.
1: Really?
0: Oh, incredible.
1: Just because of the drama or because of the music?
0: It's just so well done. They have such an arc. And Henley and Fry are such like villains in their own way, and they're also geniuses. And so it's like, it's fun to watch. Billy Joel is just, there was a thing where they were like, is Billy going to be at the Carnegie Hall show? And I said, well, he's supposed to be, but if you've watched the documentary, that guy could screw up a lottery win. Do you know what I mean? Like that. So I don't know if on the way up in the taxi, it's like Billy's on his way, but he just shot himself in the face with a flare gun. Do you know what I mean? Like things you'd never think.
1: And I didn't watch the documentary. I do know he's huge in New York, where my family's from, and everyone's like, well, that's where Billy gets pizza. And that's like, it's he's a
2: if
1: New
2: he's
1: Yorker,
2: ever been there, the that's where he gets pizza. Hey, Matt Nathanson here in the studio with us, in case you're just joining us. He's got a new EP out, all Billy Joel, all the time.
0: Yeah, fun. Just while I do these EPs in the middle of being actually like writing my own stuff, because it takes so long to write songs, and the process is so that. In order to get like a relief, and I get to like swim in other people's like genius.
2: It must actually be a little bit of a relief from the pressure of putting your own stuff together. Yeah.
0: And the other thing about it, it's educational. It's so hard to learn. I feel like in 2026, it's really difficult to find places to learn. And when I'm not that great a musician, and to sit at the feet of somebody that's so great like Billy Joel and really study the stuff. It changes my brain, and it changes the way I think about music, and it's like, it's the best.
1: It's inspiring.
0: Yeah, it is one of the most inspiring. Last night, I was making a playlist about something else, and I just said to my wife, I was like, we live in the best time ever. I was like, I was listening to like all songs that are just, it's incredible, whether it's Muna or Somber or like Tears for Fears or like the new Flea solo record, which is incredible, like this jazz record, trumpet. It's like, we live in a time where I can't believe how many – I'm daunted and inspired by all of it. And Billy Joel is one of the masters.
1: Didn't he get completely robbed by a family member? Is that in there?
0: I don't want to give away the documentary. But in the literally, it's any time – you'd be like, oh, he's a piano player. And he's like, I think I'm going to take my motorcycle and then ride it into a house right before a tour. Like any time there were things you could do that were bad ideas. Like, you know what I mean? You'd be like, hey, Billy, here's $1 million. Hold on for a second. Let me just jump on these spikes with my face. You know what I mean? And then it'd be like, well, you can have this $1 million as long as you don't jump on the spikes. He's like, let me just balance on him a little bit. Yeah. He literally, everything you could do wrong, he went wrong. And everybody in the documentary who's normally up, like Springsteen is very into Springsteen. I think you have to be. Mellencamp is one of the meanest people on earth. And they're all singing his praises. All his exes are like, well, Billy's the greatest and da, da, da. And it wasn't a lie. It was like, he must be a child to them on a certain level, like somebody who's just so, because you ever seen the footage of him throwing the piano over in Russia?
2: No.
0: Oh, he's like, turn off the house lights. Like he went to Russia, made a movie like of the process. And in the thing, it's very famous. He just has a tantrum in the middle of the thing and flips the piano on stage. And he's like, turn off the house lights. He's wearing like a Miami Vice jacket. It's too big for him, and he just flips the piano. It's like this guy, I think 100%, unlike Springsteen, who kind of has a shtick, Dylan has a shtick, I don't think Billy Joel has a shtick. I think he's literally the most transparent guy of all time.
2: And he's hiding nothing.
0: Unbelievable. He was married to a woman that was his manager. Then they broke up, so he hired her brother, who then ripped
1: That's the guy.
0: Him off. Like ripped, and he didn't even notice. Dude, and then if you look at, and I don't want to go, I don't want to.
2: Just do it.
0: Dude, he lives in like these mansions. It looks like he's living in like, someone was like, I want to make the Taj Mahal in Boca. And literally they just built this $30 million house, and he's walking around on the lawn. It would take me 45 minutes to get from one end of the lawn to the portcullis or whatever it is that leads into the house. And he's just like, yeah, he's by himself, just chilling, smoking a cigar. He's a wild ride.
2: Yeah.
0: And there he was. And people are like, do you want to meet Billy Joel? I'm like, hell no, I don't want to meet Billy Joel.
1: You didn't meet him.
0: No, I didn't want to meet him.
1: Oh, my gosh.
2: And he had just given you a standing ovation.
0: That was really nice. And he was awesome, and it was great to celebrate him, and everybody was awesome. But I don't need to meet – I've met enough of my heroes that I'm good. I literally
2: – It can be quite a letdown.
0: Some of them are great. Def Leppard guys are great. Indigo Girls are great. Mm-hmm. But when they're not great, it's like, what's wrong with you? Like, dude.
2: Well, there is definitely something wrong with some people.
0: 1,000%.
2: Not us, of course.
0: We wouldn't. But perfection obviously really knows no.
2: Right.
0: But, yeah, no, it's wild. That you have to be ill on a certain level to do what I do.
2: We're going to hear more illness now. We're going to – I want to hear a couple more of these songs. So, you know, probably my least favorite Billy Joel song is Uptown Girl, which you did. Now, did you love that song?
0: Loved that.
2: Even before you
0: loved.
2: Did your own version of it.
0: That song is the saddest.
2: Why is that song –
0: It's magical. Dude, can I just take a second?
2: Yes, go ahead. It's your show, Matt. So I haven't, Nathanson, everybody.
0: I haven't done, I don't know the, so I don't have the chord because it's like math. I might screw this up. So the verse. Oh, uptown girl. Right, it's got that happening.

0: I'm gonna try. And then it goes. And when she, I mean, who does
1: it's
0: that chord change?
1: It's a beautiful change.
0: What an incredible chord change.
1: It is. It's
0: and he
1: good.
0: Gets none of the props of the greats. You know, yeah. So people be like, Brian
1: there
0: Wilson.
1: There are only so many places you can go in any given song from any given chord. Dude. And to find the one that is like, whoa.
0: Incredible. And he does it twice because the middle eight where he goes like, ooh, is a different thing. Dude, I was singing it with my daughter before I knew all the chords, and I played one wrong chord, and it was like I was in a different city. All of a sudden, we were in a wrong key, went back to the one. I'm like, what is happening? It sounded like cats being kicked. And I was like, and I had this conversation with Natalie Merchant because she figured out Allentown, which is the one worse Billy Joel song to cover than Uptown Girl because it has so many modulations. She's like, I don't understand. She's like a rebel in her weird Natalie Merchant way. And she's like, well, I don't want to sing that melody. And I was like, Natalie, what I've found is that if you don't do what it wants you to do, you can't do it. Like the song literally tells you what, and she's like, I'm not, and she brought me into the dressing room to prove to me that she had broken the spine of the song and like done this mellow acoustic version of it. But I got to tell you, he's such a master and he's such a, so particular about it that it's almost, you have to follow the chord changes and the melodic shifts that he does in some of his pop songs in the 80s because they're like symphonies.
1: Look, I feel like there are people who love Billy Joel and there are people who don't. But I know, I actually know someone who like actively hates Billy Joel.
0: Yeah.
1: But you can't really deny, like even,
0: why do you hate Uptown Girl?
1: You know why? Cause I didn't like the video.
0: Yeah, that's a tough
1: That's
0: video.
1: Why. It's a terrible video. And I'm like, I don't need to see Christie Brinkley in her bad acting.
0: Yeah.
1: But, you did for the longest time.
0: Ugh.
1: Longest time, which is a cappella.
0: Yeah, with like doo-wop things.
1: So like, doom, doom, doom, doom. I want to hear your version of it. Go ahead and play this. Because this is like, I saw the track list and went, oh my God. Like, these are some really weird choices.
0: Yeah.
2: The album came out last week, by the way. It's Matt Nathanson and it's
1: Songs
0: in the Matic.
1: In the Matic.
2: Really cool.
1: For the longest time. I hear all the other vocals that are supposed to be
0: 1,000%.
1: There. 1,000%. Yeah, I hear that. Well, no.

0: inspired
1: by you. We should just be singing them. Happen
2: for the We're mouthing the background.
1: We're mouthing the background. Oh my God. My innocence was gone. Ooh. Yeah, there's
2: Yeah, that's it.

0: You know why I love
1: heartbreaking songs too? He's such a sad,
0: beautiful.
2: This is super pretty.
0: It's a beautiful version of it that I can't wait to sing it with in my car. Oh. You know what I mean? Yeah. Like, this is going to be, because we do, like, it just speaks, it actually does speak to his genius that those things are like, this is never my favorite song. I liked, I'm like, oh my God, how unique to hear on the radio of an a cappella song. And then to, like, you know, hear it in your version of it, and then, and to not even really, like, I'm missing those parts, but because I know they're there, but you did a lovely job with
1: this. Dude, you rule. And I have to tell you, I think that's part of his genius also, is that what's great about artists when they're that good is that he couches it in this sort of pop, right? The 80s and the tempos and everything feels really up. But if you pull Uptown Girl or you pull Longest Time Apart, they're so sad. Like, I haven't felt this way for the longest time. Or Uptown Girl, like, you know, she's going to notice me. Like, she will see me. Right. And in the song itself, when you hear it, you're like, Uptown Girl. But then when you pull it apart, you're like, and, you know, like, I'm going to prove myself to her and she's going to see it. Like, whoa, that is it.
0: It's probably not going to happen.
1: I mean, dude, it happened so many times. That guy,
0: I know
1: that guy could not stop.
0: Right.
1: Getting attractive people
0: do love a musician.
1: I got to tell you, it's the only thing I got going for me from a physical perspective.
0: It ain't the scarf.
3: I knew early. I was like, it's not this scarf. And it's, I mean, oh my God. It's not the away school.
0: All right, listen. I know that you make the joke that we'll send you to away school for, but you are always welcome here. We love you, Matt Nathanson.
1: You guys are my favorite. I'm not even saying that in a way that to match you. This is the greatest.
0: It is the greatest. We always get going and then it just never stops.
2: Is there any chance as you get ready to tour this summer with Bare Naked Ladies and Train that you'll do any songs from this album?
1: Yeah. So I do a version of, and I'm not going to... Do we have to go?
0: No, there's no we have to go.
1: So you don't have a capo, but I'll try and...
0: I do have a capo.
1: Oh, you do?
0: Yeah.
1: There's another song that was much maligned in the 80s, Go to Extremes.
2: Right.
1: Do you know that song?
2: Yes, of course.
1: And it was popped up. Since we can say this word, when I played the Carnegie Hall show, I said to the band, like, they were playing it. And the version that I really love of Miami 2017 is from a live record called Songs in the Attic.
0: Okay.
1: Right? And so I said to them, we're playing it. And I'm like, guys, I need you to do it like Cocaine 1981.
0: Mm.
1: And they were like, are you sure? And the drummer was like, okay. And so then they just started. It was like 15, 20 beats faster. I watched them. They're sweating. And then we're during the rehearsal. And they were like, there's footage of the rehearsal. And they look psyched. And like they're about to go off the rails. It was incredible. And I was like, I'm looking at the drummer and he's like, yeah, totally on the rails. And the drummer's like, the drummer's like a metal drummer. And he's like, so psyched. And he's like sweating. And I was like, yeah, so coke it up a little, get it going fast. You can't. And it was great. So anyway, but there's a,
0: Matt Nathanson, everybody.
1: Being with you guys. What's the first line of, what song did I say I was doing?
2: You didn't.
0: I forget.
1: Yeah, that's
4: Go to Extreme.
1: Go to Extreme.
0: Go to Extreme.
1: Sometimes I'm tired. Sometimes.

0: extremes. And like, dude, he does this major where there's a minor before. He does this chord I've never played. I mean, it's just the best.
1: Oh, that is so pretty, though.
2: It's so pretty.
0: And that's what I'm saying. Like, as a person who can't control their emotional experience all that well, like we were talking about before, to have somebody say, like, I don't know why I go to extremes. Like, I don't know why. There's a sadness to that that's immense. And I just love it.
2: Yeah.
1: So you will do that.
0: Yes, that. Maybe Only the Good Die Young. We do a pretty straight on version of that. Maybe Miami 2017. We're going to learn a bunch of songs for the tour and do kind of one Billy a night.
2: Oh, well, that'll be fun.
0: Yeah, it'll be
1: fun. MattNathanson.com/tour. I'm looking at it. There's a bunch of shows all over, but we're going to have him here in town at the Shoreline.
2: Yeah. And you even have like a little, I mean, I wouldn't even call it a book club. It's like a philosophy club. It's a book club.
0: Yeah,
2: we get
0: nerdy and deep.
2: Yeah. Is that just on Instagram? Is that where?
0: No, now I do it in Patreon. So I do it for like super nerds.
2: Oh, I like that.
0: It's fun.
2: Yeah. Pay your artists.
0: Well, now we're going to start. I think next is probably we're going to do Operation Hail Mary, I guess, or whatever that book's called. That's it.
1: Project
0: Hail Mary.
1: It's so good.
0: And then I'm going to talk about Ryan Gosling.
2: Yeah.
1: You
2: have some funny thoughts on him. I think he's awesome,
0: but you know, but he's Brad Pitt.
2: He's like a weirdly unlikely awesome though, you know?
0: Canadian. That's why.
2: Eh? I'm sorry about it. Listen.
0: Dude, your Canadian accent's strong.
2: Well, you know, Massachusetts. Yeah. I knew a lot of Canadians. Plus, I listened to Bob and Doug McKenzie. $10 is $10, eh?
0: I always think about mice in my beer.
2: Oh, I always think about when Geddy Lee is on.
0: Oh,
2: you know,
0: yes.
2: There's that album.
0: Are you going to go see Rush?
2: I'm not. Vinny's going to go see him. I've seen him.
1: Are you?
0: No, because I saw a couple clips, and I think Geddy's voice is a little bit past what I'm into. But only because
2: he's got to be able to get up high.
3: It's very high.
1: Well, here's the story though. I never saw them, and then when they. You know, Neil passed and it was over. I was like, I'm so stupid. Why didn't I go see
0: them?
1: So I just went, I don't care how it sounds. They've got a new drummer. I don't know who she is or how she's going
2: to
1: be.
2: I'm sure she'll be amazing. She's going to have to be.
0: I think this is essential. That's essential. Did you guys see Springsteen the other night when he was here?
1: No, did you?
0: No, but I've seen him a ton. And that's the kind of thing where like, if you don't, I saw Prince in closing. Okay. So dude, I've seen Prince, like I had seen Prince 15, 20 times. And every time I saw him, he never played the songs I love. And I'm a fanatic. And he would always play like, I'd be like, or my favorite song would be in a medley. And he'd be like, he'd like dip in, dip out. And I was like, So anyway, he had 4 shows at the Paramount in Oakland.
1: They were the piano shows.
0: Yep. And he did.
1: I skipped him because I said, I'll go see him when he's got a guitar.
0: Dude, this. So,
1: and then he passed.
0: So I'll send you the bootlegs of all 4 shows. So they said, I said, I'll just go to one. And somebody said, well, I can get you tickets for all 4. And what he did was it was 2 nights and he flipped the room. So he'd do a 7 show and a 10 show and then he'd flip it. And then so 2 nights of that.
2: And was every show different?
0: Tell you why I know that. So I go, let's just go to the first show. I said to my wife, I was like, dude, we've seen him a bunch. He never plays the songs I want to hear and we'll see him again and whatever. So I passed up on seeing all 4 shows. Saw the first show, he played all my least favorite songs, right? Oh. He played all the stuff off all the New Power Generation stuff. And it was transcendent. From the minute he started, I was crying.
1: Well, that's Sign of the Times, right? Well, that's one of their songs?
0: Well, Sign of the Times is one of the best. That record is.
1: Right.
0: And he didn't do any of that. Oh. He did like all the 90s kind of new soul stuff.
1: Oh, okay.
0: But it was so good and it changed my brain. And then we left and I said, dude, we should have gone to the next show. Next show, he plays all my favorite songs. So I'm like, well, let's go see him again. Where can we see him? And he died like 2 weeks later.
1: Yep. Yeah.
0: He was a master in a way that I don't like different, but Billy Joel is a genius, you know, and understands chords and melody. Prince had an unlimited, he had no top. He was just.
2: He didn't even need to understand it. It just flowed.
0: Yeah.
2: And did his own thing. Like, talk about weird chord changes. There are a few songs where you're just like, yeah, do it.
0: Sometimes it snows in April.
2: Exactly.
0: Don't even get me started. What's this chord?
2: No one knows.
0: No, but it happens in my favorite Prince song like 10 times. I mean, literally, that could make you have diarrhea, that chord. There's so many.
2: Just did. Thank God for my diaper. Oh. I'm peeing right now. All right, listen, Matt, get the hell out of here. We'll be here all day.
0: Oh, I love you guys.
2: Ladies and gentlemen, amazing as. as always. Thank you so much.
0: Thanks for having me.
3: All right, here we go.
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2: I do know.
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2: I am.
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1: Wake up!
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3: Did you hear what he said? That was so funny.

0: Everyone else goes, wait a minute. Oh, yes, that is funny.
1: Yeah. 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
2: Sarah and Vinny.
1: Alice 97.3.
0: If you are making toast, whether it's for a sandwich or for eggs, whatever, and you burn it, do you still eat that toast?
3: Usually I do, but I scrape it off in the sink. I just take the flat of a butter knife and just scrape off all the burnt stuff. But if I've blackened it and there's smoke pouring out of the toaster, I just say, well, that's on me.
0: As
3: I've wasted food.
0: My life over, let's just say the last 10 years, I've certainly probably, someone from the outside would say, guy buys too many surfboards. He can barely play guitar and he has too many of those. And my response would be, that's not wasted money. I love those things. Those things bring
3: They're also not starving from surfboards in China or anything. You know, that's just one thing to waste food. It's another thing to waste surfboards.
0: That is the thing. The wasted food over the last, through the pandemic, all the times I went and collected as much as I could get in case we can't get back out, and then watching it go bad or not getting to it is one of the, that is what Americans. I shouldn't point my finger at you. You may never waste food.
3: I do. I definitely do waste food.
0: We waste food at my house, and we don't mean to, and we're getting better and making a point of it. But there are things where I just go, man, this thing,
3: can't believe it.
0: It went bad right on us while we were sitting here.
3: Yeah. Like, you ever go for, you're like, oh, I'm going to have, oh, look, we've got celery. I'm going to have some celery. And I pick it up, and it just, you know, droops over. It's like
0: celery's
3: wiggly
0: one for
3: celery.
0: Sure that
3: I'm
0: will
3: like,
0: go
3: oh,
0: bad
3: boy.
0: On you. How many weeks ago did we buy this?
3: Oh, it looks like March of 2005.
0: Anyway, I just was triggered by Gassia. Good on her that she's eating burnt toast instead of saying, I'm only going to get one breakfast today. I don't want to eat burnt toast.
3: Ah. I like that post. I think that's really funny. Like, I don't waste food, but this close.
0: Okay, so we begin here in our news with quick weather. If you liked yesterday, you're going to like today.
3: I did like yesterday.
0: The Giants' home opener last night was a bust. 7-0, the Yankees beat us. It was on Netflix. It was weird, but it was still baseball, and I watched. And one of the best things to have on in the background whenever you're doing anything is a ball game. Like
3: you can glance over, you hear the crowd noise, you go, oh, what happened? And then, of course, they'll do a replay right there.
0: And the vibe and the energy is well-paced. Mm-hmm. There's no, it's cool. I like it. So I'm glad baseball's back.
3: Sports to fall asleep to.
0: And it's most definitely the thing that is, it's summer. I feel it. Like, now that baseball's back, you get that, like,
3: the boys of summer have gone.
0: It's on. We've had warm weather. The time clock, the clock has changed.
3: I know, it's late, so late already. It's like, oh boy.
0: Oh, and also, while we're at it, March Madness is back again today.
3: Oh, that's not over yet?
0: No. We got to the Sweet 16.
3: Okay.
0: And now they'll have another 4 days where they lower it down to, I believe, the Final Four.
3: Oh, okay.
4: Yeah, the Elite Eight and then the Final Four.
3: So we'll know more about our grids.
0: Yeah.
3: Our brackets.
0: It starts again today.
3: Okay.
0: This was a question I wanted to ask you before we move on into the news, because I saw someone say, with each update for ChatGPT, it has gotten worse, not better.
3: Oh.
0: And I thought, well, I know Sarah uses it, you know, quite a bit.
3: Yeah.
0: Have you noticed any?
3: I feel like it gets better. It's smarter and quicker.
0: Good.
3: Yeah. I'm not, like, you know, judging it. I just use it and don't. I do tend to check the things it gives me very carefully, because it has had just blatantly wrong things. Like when I used to use it to just write a quiz, and I'd be on the air going, oh, that's, I just know that's wrong. Oops.
0: I don't have to look it up.
3: That's like a known thing. I feel like it's gotten really, really smart. It's so, I actually have a story about an AI documentary that's coming out this weekend. In theaters, apparently. Probably one of those limited release things, but I was reading it, it's just, you know, it's a lot. It's coming and it's getting smarter, and I think therefore I am.
0: Every now and then I'll see, because you see all the stories as we get ready for our show, and I see the stories that are, it's coming for our jobs, and then

0: the other stories, which I give me hope, are this is a tool for humans to use to make life easier and better. Everybody's freaking out. It's not, but we've already seen job loss, so that's not phony. It's real.
1: Yeah.
0: It's happening.
1: Mm-hmm.
0: Yikes. So I don't know. I hope it does mellow out and find its place in our world.
1: Yeah, that's book, how things usually go.
0: Well, there's a book I read, and it's the Dan Brown books.
1: Oh, right.
0: The book is called Origins, and in that book, there's a tech tycoon who is one of the characters, and as he's predicting what the future will look like, he goes full cyborg. He's like, humans and technology will marry, and that will be
1: the next stage of our evolution.
0: Like, there's another race coming, and it's not human.
1: That is a good book.
0: It
1: has some excellent twists in it. I actually think Dan Brown is a fun read.
0: I think he's actually, if you look at, and at the beginning of the books, it says, all of this is real and all of this has been researched. I stand behind everything that you're about to read. That's pretty impressive. Because
1: mm-hmm.
0: some of it is like deep research he must have done to get there.
1: And that book is got to be 10 years old now.
0: Yeah.
1: And it's
0: we're seeing
1: incredibly
0: it.
1: Predictive. There were things in that book that I'm like, you know, the whole bone conduction headphones. That was, I was like, oh, that's kind of crazy. And then the next thing you know, I've got those Meta glasses or whatever they are in there. And that's the technology that they use. It's pretty, it can be very intense. Maybe I'll go back and read that again because I enjoyed that book.
0: It's a very good book. I believe he's a great writer. He's no Stephen King, but that's. Stephen King is always going to be in my heart.
1: Well, I just like to read things that are fun, you know? Like, I don't want to read heavy stuff or stuff that's going to bum me out. And I really have enjoyed Dan Brown's books.
0: Mm-hmm.
1: But not like I've enjoyed Stephen King.
0: This is a question for you also. I know you try to put your phone down when you leave work, right?
1: I do, yep.
0: And do you find yourself twitching for it?
1: I don't. I put it on the charger, and if I need to get an email or check text or something, I just flip my laptop open.
0: Oh, okay. I see. Do you think, Maddie, do you think that you could put your phone down Saturday morning and not pick it up again until Sunday morning? I mean, I know you physically can, but would you be like, I really need my phone. There's a lot in there. I can't. No, I don't want to.
2: No, I could.
0: You could.
2: Yeah. I don't have that many interactions. So.
1: What about like Instagram and stuff? I mean, don't you go on there and look at TikTok? And
2: I do, but I could put it down for 2 days. I mean, yeah.
0: What about you, Bob?
3: Why would I want to do that?
1: To see if you could.
0: Yeah.
3: I didn't use it that much at Burning Man.
0: Well, that's because you were all baked on LSD.
1: You couldn't even see straight. You had to close one eye to see one image.
3: I know I can go without it.
0: You do. But you wouldn't want to.
3: No, I don't need to. I don't feel addicted to my phone.
0: Okay. In a new poll, 76% of American adults say they sometimes watch not one, but two screens at once.
1: Oh.
0: And half of Americans are admitting they couldn't go more than a day without their phone.
1: Well, there are things that I am doing on the phone that I can't do anywhere else. Well,
0: they say the two screens is you could be looking at your phone while watching a movie or watching YouTube on a laptop with a TV show on in the background.
1: I can't. I won't have that.
2: Oh, I do that all the time.
0: No, I do that sometimes, too. But I'm not. The TV is background. There's no like I'm not trying to watch the show.
1: Right.
0: And
1: I would. Yeah, there might be a TV on in the room, but it's definitely like if I'm watching a show, I'm watching a show. And I feel like because I'm super distractible, I turn all my notifications off and close everything up and put it to the side just so that otherwise I'm not going to give it my full attention and I'll miss something. Like young Joffrey will step out the window or whatever his name was, the youngest kid, and it'll be silent and I'll miss it because I wasn't watching Game of Thrones.
0: It wasn't Joffrey. Joffrey was the evil king.
1: It was the younger brother.
3: Tommen.
1: Tommen. It was Tommen.
2: Tommen.
3: Close, something very close to that.
1: Right.
3: People are screaming at their radios.
0: How could they be?
1: Vinny comes in. We're all talking about Game of Thrones the day after that episode happens. And it was like, oh, yeah. Like, oh, my God. It was such a crazy moment. He goes, what are you guys talking about? We're like, what do you mean? What are we talking about? When the kid stepped out of the window and pitched himself to death. And he's like, what? When did that happen? We're like, oh, it didn't make any noise. So you were just looking at your computer.
0: We do have to prep. And sometimes there's TV, and I admit I do that sometimes. Trying to, what is it?
1: You were watching. I was prepping. You were watching some Australian surf contest,
0: well,
1: and you know it.
0: That might be true too. 12% of adults, U.S. adults, these are Americans. 12% say I always have two screens at once. Always.
1: That's no way to live.
0: A third say often. And another third say sometimes. It's a thing. And I have walked in with my kids where my daughter will have something on the TV, but she's playing Roblox, and I will make her choose.
1: Yeah, one or the other.
0: Pick.
1: Those are eating energy.
0: And also she's destroying her attention span entirely before it ever even had a chance to grow.
1: I know. That's scary. Your kids have been smartphones around the whole time.
0: Their whole lives. Yeah. 64% of adults say they spend at least 5 hours a day looking at screens. I spend 4 here. This giant screen in front of me.
1: I definitely spend a lot of time looking at screens.
0: But I would say also, and that's part of the reason I make such a point to get outside, is because I sit on my
1: duff
0: for the 4 hours we're here.
1: Yep.
0: And when we first started broadcasting, half the time I was running the streets. You know what I mean? Like you go do bits, you'd be out. It'd be a little bit more adventure. And that has slowly become a problem.
1: Mm-hmm.
0: Like, we can't be out. You can't do that. The phones don't work, whatever. And now I'm very sedentary.
1: I know, so much more than I used to be. But I also want to be outside. I like to get the sun on me. And I feel like I have pursuits that have nothing to do with any technology, like the just gardening alone.
0: Mm-hmm.
1: I feel like that is good for me mentally and physically. And it's not surfing or anything. I'm not getting a workout.
0: No, but I mentioned that the week when you were out, that you garden and you're into it. And it's I understand it's the same reason I loved painting the stain on the wall at it's your home.
1: Yep.
0: You fix something, you find yourself looking at it, proud of yourself. Yeah. Like, look at what we
1: did. I did that. We can do hard things.
0: This is, cool. Like, you have some, and then you check it off your little list and go, I did.
1: What's next?
0: I did good things for my life today.
1: Yeah.
0: As opposed to the damage and nonsense that we're up to other parts of the time.
1: Right. We're just sitting on our butts looking at screens.
0: What is the longest amount of time you think you could comfortably go without your cell phone for personal use? 8% said an hour or less. 26% said a few hours. A few hours is the highest percentage.
3: Comfortably? Like, I don't want to go without it. I like it.
1: So you're uncomfortable.
3: But I don't think it's a problem.
0: You don't think in any way, shape, or form that you sound like an addict?
3: No, I understand that I am addicted.
2: Alcoholics always say, I just like drinking.
1: I'm just so thirsty.
2: I don't have a problem.
1: I'm just always thirsty.
3: I hear what you're saying.
2: I could quit, but I don't want to.
3: Acceptance is the first step. Yes, I am addicted to my phone, but my life is fine. I don't find that when I'm on my phone, I start to feel sad. I start to feel depressed. You know, some people, they're scrolling and their feeds are negative and it tears them down.
0: I will tell you, I've absolutely seen people who worry me with their phone use. I don't see you in that way at all. But
1: no,
0: I have,
1: and you seem to be able to pay attention, like you're paying attention
0: recently,
1: right now.
0: I saw someone where I was like, that's worrying me, like the way that person is in their phone.
1: Mm.
0: And I also think that you will see, as you become a parent, your kids will go, Mom's always in her phone.
3: Yeah.
0: And that happens to my wife. She's working. She would like to not work, but we need the money in order to be able to pay for the things that are necessary to keep our lives where they are. So she has to work and she's in her phone most days.
1: Right.
0: And the kids, that's their rap on her. Mom can't not look at her phone. It's kind of a bummer if you're a mom, right?
1: It's a total bummer.
0: It's a bad review. You would feel guilty.
3: Didn't you tell that story one time about a talent show or something and some of the kids did a skit where they impersonated their mom and she was on her phone the
0: Absolutely.
3: Whole time?
0: Absolutely. And it blew my mind. I knew the mom was in the audience too. And that was just, it had to
1: That's
0: be.
1: That's rough.
0: It's the kids, a teenager, young teenager doing a skit and she's doing her mom and she won't look away from her phone.
2: Mm-hmm.
0: Aw.
1: Don't worry, her mom was busy looking at her phone.
0: At her phone, right.
1: She didn't even know what happened.
4: All right, here we go.
5: Wake up!
4: Wake up with Sarah and Vinny.
1: Oh, my God.
0: It takes a whole room full of people when someone finally goes, what?
1: Did you hear what he said? That was so funny.
0: Everyone else goes, wait a minute. Oh, yes, that is funny.
4: Yep. Wake up, Sarah and Vinny.
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8: For the first time at a World Cup, video assistant referees, VAR, were watching every match. Penalties given, penalties taken back. Goals chalked off or offside, invisible to the naked eye. The first VAR awarded penalty in World Cup history came in the group stage, France against Australia. Griezmann brought down. The referee waved play on. Then his earpiece crackled. He jogged to the monitor on the sideline, watched the replay, awarded the penalty. France won 1-0. Purists raged. Defenders learned to keep their hands down. The game had changed forever. The referee, no longer alone, now part of a wider watching apparatus. Football's last ungoverned space closed.
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0: $1 million, you were like, oh, well, that's it. You're rich. You have $1 million. And now people are like, well, I have $1 million in net worth, but some of it's my house and I have a big mortgage on that. And I've got some money in my 401k or whatever. I mean, like $1 million just isn't what it used to be. Like there's probably millionaires living on your block. Billionaire is what you want to be, which is 1,000 millions. For 1 billion.
1: I no longer aspire to be a billionaire.
0: Really? Why?
1: I feel like I missed my window.
0: Yeah.
1: My earning years are... I'm at the end of my earning years. Unless
0: you invent something. Unless something
1: clunks me on the head. But I, you know what? My whole life, I'll think of something. We've done this on the show 1,000 times. Yeah. I think of something. I say it into a microphone. And then the action does not exist beyond that moment.
0: And I'm not lazy. There it is. It's $1 million idea. It's $1 billion idea.
1: I'm just doing what I want to do right here, right now.
0: All right. Like, so this is the celebrity Forbes list. These are the billionaires who made the list. And only 22 are, and they're saying actual celebrities. They're not people who are famous just for being wealthy like Elon or Bill Gates. So it's time to play a game. This game is called Who's Richer? Who's Richer? Oh, goodness. You got some button pushed. Steven Spielberg or George Lucas? Who's richer? Steven Spielberg and just...
1: George.
0: It's just a simple choice. George Lucas says. Mm-hmm. Danny, what do you think, Maddie?
2: George.
3: Yeah, I think it's George.
0: It's Steven Spielberg.
2: Oh,
0: he is actually the wealthiest celebrity on the whole list.
2: Oh,
0: he has 7.1 billion. George Lucas,
3: what?
0: 5.2 billion.
3: Wait, 7 billion?
0: Yeah. $7
1: billion. Did Steven Spielberg get a payout for the Star Wars sale? Was he involved in that at all?
0: I don't think so. Isn't he behind like Indiana Jones? You know what though? He produces movies too. So he probably gets a point on a lot of stuff. They attach his name and it becomes money. George Lucas, he sold the Star Wars stuff and I want to say got a couple bill for it, but maybe he sold it too soon or something. Anyway, Steven Spielberg. Number one on the list. And George Lucas is number two on the list. So $5.2 billion for George Lucas, 7.1 for Steven.
3: Oh, George Lucas sold Lucasfilm to Disney in 2012 for $4 billion.
0: Oh, and now it's grown to $5 billion. Lucky him. He probably already had a billion.
2: Swapped 2.5% of Close Encounters of the Third Kind profits for 2.5% of Star Wars profits with George Lucas. So he...
0: Oh, they did like a profit share.
2: He made out on that deal.
0: That's pretty good.
2: Yeah.
0: All right. Who's richer? Jay-Z or Vincent McMahon? Oh. That's the WWE guy. Mm.
1: Jay-Z.
2: I'll go Vince McMahon.
3: I don't even know who Vince McMahon is, so I'm going to say Jay-Z.
0: It's Vince McMahon. $3.6 billion. Jay-Z, 2.8. A mere 2.8.
2: That's a point.
3: Do you think when these guys hang out, they can feel the difference in the wealth between each other? Because to me, it's like over $1 billion is over $1 billion until you reach like the next, the Elon Musk tier.
0: Yeah.
3: Do you think it's like clear that Steven Spielberg is way richer when he hangs out with Jay-Z?
0: No, I don't think it. I think you're right. I think if you have between 1 billion and let's say 10 billion, you're the same amount rich. Like, you're just blitheringly rich. There is nothing you can't buy. Any house in the world, a jet, you could have it all. Now you start getting up into, the 100 billions, and honestly, you can buy entire countries.
1: All this money talk's killing me. I just really, this is the this is my least favorite time of year as we come out of the holidays. There's always this crunch of property taxes, regular federal, the state and federal taxes. And then there always seems to be like a bunch of things. Like I had to fix the roof. It cost us $5,000 out of nowhere.
0: Just out of your,
1: I just dug into my savings and threw that at this spot. And as we're talking about billionaires and you're going, do you think they could tell? I'm thinking, no, I don't think they're stressing on. Yeah.

0: the crunch of payments due at any point in their month or year. Right.
1: And ever. Both of them can afford the dinner. They probably just take turns picking it up. Or they buy the restaurant and say the dinner's free. Who's richer, Oprah Winfrey or Michael Jordan? By the way, Matt is the only one with a point so far.
0: He Jordan.
1: You say Jordan is richer. Oprah or Michael Jordan?
2: Oprah.
3: Michael Jordan.
1: Michael Jordan is the correct answer. And we all have a point, kids. Michael Jordan is worth $4.3 billion and Oprah Winfrey is worth $3.2 billion. Who's richer, Taylor Swift or Rihanna?
3: Rihanna.
1: Rihanna, you say. All right.
0: I'll go Riri.
2: Rihanna.
1: It is Taylor Swift by a billion. Taylor Swift has crossed into $2 billion territory, according to Forbes. Rihanna's worth about a billion.
3: Well, maybe pre-Eras Tour it was Rihanna, but that makes sense. Taylor is the only music billionaire who's made her $1 billion from her music. Everyone else starts other brands.
1: Yeah. I would say that Rihanna probably has plenty of money from the music, but it's all about her Fenty stuff.
3: Mm-hmm.
1: Who's richer, Beyonce or Kim Kardashian? And we're not counting Jay-Z's money in Beyonce's total. Whatever, it's what Beyonce has earned.
0: It's Beyonce.
3: I'm going to say Kim K.
2: I guess I'll go Kim.
1: Kim K is the correct answer. Kim Kardashian's worth almost $2 billion, and Beyonce's worth about a billion. Who's richer, Magic Johnson or Tiger Woods?
0: Magic.
2: Magic.
3: Magic Johnson's alive?
1: Yes.
3: Tiger.
1: It's Magic Johnson. Maddie pulls into the lead with 3 points. Vinny has 2 and Bob has 2. Magic Johnson's worth about 1.6. Tiger's just under that at 1.5.
3: That's the same thing.
1: No, okay. It's not.
3: Okay. You're right.
1: I mean, technically it is. You're right. If it's over a billion, they're all
0: worth the
1: same. Based
0: on the conversation we had a minute ago, it's the same. They can't tell any difference.
1: Peter Jackson or James Cameron? Two big movie makers. Who is worth more, Peter Jackson or James Cameron?
0: James Cameron.
3: Totally, Jim.
1: It's Peter Jackson.
2: Oh.
1: Peter Jackson did all the Lord of the Rings stuff. I guess somehow he worked a sweeter deal. And I can't believe that James Cameron, they say, is worth about $1.1 billion. Peter Jackson's worth $1.9.
2: Huh.
1: The Hobbit and all those.
3: Dang.
2: Avatar movies.
1: I know. And all his other movies that have made over a billion. And all the Terminator movies. Former tennis star Roger Federer or LeBron James? Who's worth more?
2: Federer.
0: It better be LeBron.
3: LeBron.
1: It's LeBron. Oh, God, you guys, you're all tied 3-3 and 3.
2: Ah.
1: All right, Vinny, here's one for you. Who's richer, Law & Order creator Dick Wolf or Arnold Schwarzenegger? Who's worth more?
0: I'm going to say it's Dick Wolf.
3: So Dick, am I.
2: Dick for the win.
1: Dick for the win. You guys are all now tied at 4. He's worth 300. Let's see. Law & Order creator Dick Wolf is worth $1.5 billion, and Arnold Schwarzenegger is worth $1.2 billion. So $0.3 billion different.
3: Is that about $300 million? $0.3? Yeah.
1: Yeah, I guess so.
3: That's a lot. I would take just that, just the point three.
1: Oh, my God.
3: I'd be happy with that. I don't want a billion.
1: I'll take 3. That would be so great.
2: That would be fine.
3: Once you hit a billion, people start calling you, asking you for things.
1: Oh, sure. Well, then you get a private number. I mean, you don't even carry a phone anymore, so somebody's got your phone.
2: You set up a foundation and go, you have to go through the foundation.
1: Right, go through the foundation.
2: That's my lottery plan.
1: There's a vetting process. All right, this will be the final one if we break the tie here. Who's richer, Jerry Seinfeld or Bruce Springsteen?
0: Mm. I'm going to go Seinfeld.
2: Seinfeld.
3: Yeah, I'll go Seinfeld.
1: You should have gone
3: Bruce
1: Springsteen.
3: I'll go Bruce
1: Springsteen. Sorry, too late.
3: Ah!
1: Bruce Springsteen is worth $1.2 billion, and Jerry Seinfeld is worth $1.1 billion. So basically the same. This is the final one, so I don't even have any more if we can't break the tie. Who's richer, Dr. Dre or Tyler Perry?
2: Ooh.
3: Tyler Perry.
2: I'll go Dre.
0: I'm going Dre, too.
1: It is. Tyler Perry, $1.4 billion to $1 billion even. Congratulations, Bob. You won the game.
3: Thanks.
0: Bob is great.
1: She really is great.
3: You're great.
1: Oh, well, is this going nice to go on say. For
3: a while? You look so pretty. And that shirt's really bringing out your eyes.
0: Oh, the tired in my eyes.
2: Really brings out the lines in your eyes.
0: Thank you so much.
3: I texted Vinny at like 8 p.m. last night, and he texted me back. No! I was horrified.
1: Oh, no.
3: I said, poor Vinny.
0: Mm.
1: What are you still Pass doing up bedtime. At 8 o'clock?
0: I'm busy.
2: Texting
0: I got
2: o'clock.
0: Today is even busier.
1: Mm.
0: I got the missus is coming into the city, and I got the kids, and I got to meet.
1: Lucky.
0: And I'm taking Bob to the airport. It's like a list. But it's
1: oh,
0: it. But that's
1: right.
0: Actually
1: you're
0: enough.
1: Off the
0: that's
1: rest
0: just
1: of the
0: my
1: week.
0: Drive home. Right. That's not a big deal. But it's
1: I forgot
0: part
1: you're
0: of
1: off
0: it.
1: Tomorrow and Friday.
0: Mm-hmm. I did too. When I saw the text, I went, "Oh, that's tomorrow." Well, let me put that on my pile.
1: On your to-do list.
0: It's easy though. That's actually
1: yeah. That's just a quick stop.
0: A delight.
1: Do I have time to eat some headlines or no?
0: Heck yeah, let's do it.
1: All right, let's eat them. The whole story's right there in the lead. But if you're still hungry, you can ask for more. I'd be happy to give it to you. Is this us eating the headlines?
2: Yes. Nom, nom, nom, nom, nom, nom, nom.
1: Cher, this is from page 6. Cher sparks Alexander Edwards marriage speculation with a massive ring at son Chaz Bono's wedding. Mm. Jeopardy roasts Timothée Chalamet with ballet and opera category after the viral diss. That's a good one.
3: Get him.
0: It's so funny that when you told us that, I hadn't really heard about what he'd said. And now I'm seeing all these people coming after him. And
1: People are so mad about it.
0: Is he not allowed to just not like something?
1: Apparently not.
0: Like it's okay, everyone.
2: They're all saying he should have kept it to himself. He didn't need to put him on blast.
0: That's not this world we live in.
1: No.
0: Everything's on blast at all freaking times.
1: Agreed.
3: I think
0: as an actor, he should take notes from Leo DiCaprio.
3: Yes.
0: And ST bleep you.
1: Right.
0: But that's not how everyone is. That's not how young people are today. But as far as characters go, the less you're known as a human being, the better as you become different people in films.
1: Absolutely. I concur.
0: You don't want people to see him on a movie and be like, that's the guy that hates ballet.
3: Right.
1: Oh, or I won't see his movies because he dissed the arts.
0: Yeah.
2: Yeah, they're not going to movies anyway.
1: This is from Variety. Kathy Ireland, supermodel turned branding mogul, accuses business managers of looting her wealth.
2: She was so hot. Still is.
1: This is from Daily Mail.
0: You don't know.
2: What?
0: You still see, where have you seen Kathy Ireland?
1: Yeah, how do you know she's still hot?
2: Picture.
1: Are you sure? Oh my God, really?
2: All right, let me pull up a recent.
1: Let's find
0: well,
1: out.
0: Well, I'm sure she is still
1: hot.
0: Probably.
1: But
0: I just wonder, are you just saying that? Like,
2: no,
0: maybe
2: I've seen a recent picture
0: maybe
2: of her.
0: She hit the wall hard.
1: You know, I think Instagram keeps people from hitting the wall as hard as they used to. I think they really like feel like they've got to, especially when you're known for your face, you try to keep that up and keep it going.
0: Every now and then, though, you'll see that picture that says something like, this person used to be a celebrity. Who is it? And you just go, I don't know.
2: Oh, yeah. Those stories are always on.
1: Oh, there. She celebrated her 60th in this. She does still look. She looks.
3: She's gorgeous.
1: Phenomenal. Yeah.
3: She is the most beautiful 60-year-old woman.
1: And it doesn't really look like she's had that much work done.
3: She's had good work done.
1: If she's had any, it's been good. Yeah, she looks great. I would argue she's. I never thought she was that hot. I always thought she had kind of chipmunk cheeks and stuff. She looks fantastic.
2: I love her cheeks.
0: Yeah, you know what? In a world of hot young people, she was just another one. But now she is one of the hotter 60-year-olds on the planet.
1: She's stunning. She looks
0: Good
1: great.
0: For her.
3: Stunning.
0: Yeah. Maddie, my apologies. You're right.
1: You're right.
0: Wow.
1: All right, that's going to do it. What's coming up, Vin?
0: The answer is 0%. After these.
3: All right, here we go.
4: Wake up!
5: Wake up with Sarah and Vinny.
0: Who's gonna ask her that? I'm not doing it. You do it. I'm not saying it. Forget it. We can't ask a woman that. That's way out of line.
1: No, I'm pretty sure that's standard operating procedure.
0: You don't know.
1: I do know.
0: You're guessing.
1: I am.
0: You.
5: Exactly. Wake up, Sarah and Vinny. 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
4: Hey, I wanted to mention this real quick. I'm not the most savvy social media person. 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
3: She's busy posting on social media from Chicago.
4: Right. She's party peopling.
3: Mm-hmm.
4: Instagram has launched a new feature, and it's

0: sounds like something your kids used to do, Sarah. Whatever app they were on where they used to have to take a picture of wherever they were in real time right now with no editing and just this is
1: it
0: what
1: it would tell you. It would be maybe even a different time of each day, but they'd get the alert and they'd have to take a picture right then. And I think it took a picture of their face and like out of both sides of the camera. Here's where I am and here's what I'm looking like or something like that.
0: The Instagram you're currently using, Instagram, just launched a new photo capturing feature geared towards Gen Z users.
1: Okay.
0: It's a way to post 24, like I thought that's what the whole reels across the top of the thing was, a 24-hour snapshot.
1: Right, stories.
0: Stories, that's what it's called. Thank you. They're saying these are unedited. Do you edit your ever? Are you editing?
1: Yeah, sometimes if I'm looking, I might zoom it in or I might put a filter on it or something.
0: Oh, I don't do any of that. Uh-huh. So I'm already doing the 24-hour unedited photo post. But these guys are saying, I guess that's the norm is your stories are curated and edited
1: you
0: and filtered.
1: Some little, words on it. There. Yeah.
0: These Instagram instants are in-the-moment photos and videos that disappear after 24 hours. This feature is designed for quick, casual sharing and can be accessed through the Messages tab. So there's something new on your Instagram if you're interested.
1: Messages.
0: I just saw more than one story about it and thought, well, I know that's the thing most people are on.
1: Yeah, everybody's on Instagram. Do it for the gram.
0: There's a something there called Instance Instagram. And it's accessed through the Messages tab.
1: Hmm.
0: It's a way to provide a more authentic and spontaneous way of sharing experiences, similar to Snapchat and Be Real.
1: Be Real. I think that was the.
0: I think so
1: that's
0: too.
1: What it was.
0: So there's that.
1: Okay.
0: Okay.
1: That's, if I got to go searching for it, I'm definitely never going to find it.
0: What are you?
1: On Instagram? Like already I'm like, can I just scroll? I got to look at everybody's story too. I don't know. Now I got to go into my messages.
0: Well, I mean, is it that far?
1: Feels far.
2: I bet you have 1,000 messages sitting on Instagram right now.
1: Who, me?
2: Yeah.
1: From
0: who? Me?
2: Listeners send stories and things and all kinds of stuff. I'm sure you're getting. You have
1: You know what? Why don't you log out of my account?

0: This is the first time hearing of it.
1: Speaking,
0: it's called Instance?
1: Instance on Instagram.
0: Interesting.
1: And there you go.
0: All right.
1: We've heard these stories. This is another one. Oh. A man online said he just finally, after a decade of being locked out of his Bitcoin wallet, was able to access his money.
0: No.
1: Here's the story. He had 400K in Bitcoin, and he was locked out of his crypto wallet for a decade. The reason is he forgot the password because he was always high in college.
0: Oh, that happens.
1: And for the nearly 11 years since, he had this crypto wallet with 400K in Bitcoin on it. He's been trying nonstop combinations to get back into his account.
0: Oh, it wasn't one of those ones where you only get three guesses?
1: I guess not. But finally, after years of failed guesses, he turned to Anthropic's AI bot, Claude. Claude is an AI.
0: Okay.
1: It's one of the ones you hear people talking about using.
0: Yeah.
1: I think it's the one the missus is using at work to do all the stuff that she could never do by herself without it. What did she make? Bob called it a screen.
0: It was like a homepage, a dashboard.
1: Dashboard! Mm. Like she made this whole thing with the use of Claude.
0: Okay.
1: In this case, a guy had been trying to crack the combination on his Bitcoin crypto wallet, hadn't been able to, but Claude was able to.
0: How?
1: All the man had to do was upload old files from his college computer, and it found an earlier wallet file from before the password changed. And that helped him finally unlock the account.
0: Oh.
1: He revealed his password, which in part was LOL420.
0: Oh,
1: so
0: good.
1: So there it ended with an inappropriate lyric from NWA.
0: Oh.
1: So he came up with a genius password that he never could remember.
0: So, oh, my God. So let me ask you this. Now it's worth 400K, so it's like four Bitcoins.
1: The guy was so thankful after cashing out $400,000 in Bitcoin that he joked he wants to name his future child Anthropic CEO Dario Amode.
0: Why not just Claude?
1: Claude would be better. Well, Dario's a neat name. I don't have a problem
0: with
1: that.
0: Yeah, but don't name your kid Anthropic.
1: I don't know.
0: Come on.
1: Well, either way.
0: Stop it.
1: How's that?
0: Who are you, Grimes?
1: It broke into his...
0: That's great. I'm just wondering, like, how many Bitcoins did he have? Because...
1: Well, how much is 400K worth of
0: Bitcoin?
1: Well,
0: I don't know.
2: It's about four.
0: Yeah, it's like four of them. Although, it was down for a while.
1: It's been down right now.
0: Yeah.
1: I mean,
0: so it might be like eight of them. Who knows?
1: I had a little bit of that, and I haven't...
0: I have 6/10 of a Bitcoin somewhere.
1: At one point, but I am... Now I'm at even. Whatever.
0: Let's find out what Bitcoin is at. Hang on. It's at almost $80,000 right now.
1: Oh, that's pretty good.
0: Yeah. So he's got like five of them, I guess.
1: Good for him. Imagine you're all these years, you're like, I'm rich. I just can't get at my money.
0: Well, it's too bad he didn't figure this out when it was at like $120,000 of Bitcoin.
1: Well, it's if you talk to people, it'll come back. I don't know.
0: That's what I hear, Vin.
1: I wouldn't advise anybody to get into the Bitcoin biz, but.
0: The Winklevoss twins did pretty good with that, though.
1: Yeah, they were in early.
0: Yeah. Didn't they cash out at $11 billion?
1: All the people who get into things early. This whole internet thing was around. We just didn't know.
0: If only we'd known.
1: There were people who went,
0: this
1: Amazon,
0: is
1: I'm going to put some money in that. And are done.
0: Mm.
1: Maybe even generationally. Like the kids are like, yeah, we're good forever. Yeah.
0: Well, there's no way we could spend all this money. Mm.
1: Our text number is 800-400-3697. We've had a lot go down today, including some great bad advices.
0: Yeah.
1: In fact,
0: thank you.
1: I can't
0: came through
1: get,
0: this week.
1: Yeah, thank you for that. I can't get over that one.
0: I know. I hope he writes us back. This is a guy who's married, has kids. I think he's been married for 8 years. And

0: He's like, I think I'm gay.
1: Well, and it started with, I have a great marriage.
0: I love my wife and my kids.
1: It's and yet it doesn't sound like you can use that word if you've got such curiosity elsewhere.
0: Right. Well, you can still have a great relationship with your wife and your kids and love that, love your family. It's, you know, and be really interested in being sexual elsewhere. I mean, he could be happy in the, he doesn't want to blow the marriage up, but he wants to do this other thing. You got to write us back though, mister.
1: And how are the texters today, Maddie?
2: Let's see. A couple on that one. Let's because we got so many on those. 415, hi, all. I've been the woman in this situation and was lied to and found out. My advice is to get therapy, make a decision, and be 100% okay with it. Then talk to your wife.
1: Yeah, I do think that that's...
0: Talk to someone. This,
1: look, Maddie was definitive and said, you're gay, bro. I'm not so sure, and I don't know that you do want to go and blow up your marriage, because as soon as you say, I've got an eye for something you don't have...
0: Now she knows.
1: And she's probably injured by that.
0: Right. And maybe she may just be like, I can't be married to a gay guy.
1: Right.
0: And then he finds out he's not later and...
1: Whoops.
2: Yeah, 415 said, Maddie, being gay isn't just only about sex. And I'm not saying it is. And this might just be a sexual thing for him. And that's a whole other thing. Like if...
0: Yeah, maybe it's just a kink.
2: If it's something he, you know, that's... He likes his relationship. But yeah, all
0: well,
2: signs point
0: he
2: to
0: he did
2: gay.
0: Make a commitment, though, to that relationship. Yeah.
1: Well, and that's... I know someone who is gay married, but he has told me many times he loved being with women, but he's made a commitment to this man. And so... He doesn't get to play the field anymore, but he was both.
0: Both.
2: 707, thank you, Sarah, Vinny, and Maddie. My favorite part of the show is bad advice. Today was very good advice. Michelle in Napa.
0: Thanks, Michelle.
1: It was a doozy.
0: Michelle, if you ever have a problem, let us know.
1: Here we are.
2: 925, my 14-year-old and her friends are going crazy with Instance right now. Benjamin in MTZ, I guess Martinez.
1: Yeah, that is the new thing, and I did want... parents to know what that is. That,
0: yeah.
1: That's there and that they're on it.
0: So it's like a picture story?
2: I don't understand. I don't.
1: Yeah, I didn't get it either. And it's weird that
0: Instagram,
1: Instagram has all the people. So it's smart of them, even though they're stealing Be Real and Snapchat's gig. Maybe that's going to work for them.
0: Maybe.
2: A lot of texts saying that they think the wife already knows, but it doesn't sound like it.
0: Well, she might, and she might not, and she might just be, yeah, she's maybe going through her own thing, but we didn't hear from her, so we don't really know.
1: If your relationship, like, it sounds like physically they're probably not together.
0: Mm.
1: That's my guess, and she may be struggling with that, but doesn't know how to address it or deal with it, or maybe, who knows, she might be relieved. If you hear Sarah tell it, she wants no part of that.
0: It never crosses my mind.
1: Right. So... You know, maybe
0: I'll do it if I have to.
1: Right, maybe this lady's good with that, or maybe this lady is sitting there suffering silently going, I don't know how to address this problem.
0: About what we're not having.
1: Right.
2: One more on this topic, 707. If he truly is gay, he's just going through the motions of being straight. He's going to be miserable. I got divorced in my early 40s with two young kids because my ex was cheating on me with a woman. At the end of the day, happy parents, happy kids. Your kids will be fine. You just need to be true to yourself.
0: Be true to yourself.
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1: It takes a whole room full of people when someone finally goes, what?
0: Did you hear what he said? That was so funny.
1: Everyone else goes, wait a minute. Oh yes, that is funny.
4: 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Wake up, Sarah and Vinny. 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
0: 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I love it.

Does anyone know what chasing waterfalls means? I mean, it's been 20 years. I probably should have looked into this by now. It's Alice 97.3. My name is Mason, and I've got you for the next few hours. And when I say few, I mean five. Yeah, that's my entire workday. 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

Hey, it's Alice 97.3, and there's a new type of dating called chalant. And I guess Taylor Swift and Travis Kelce are perfect examples of it. I had to Google this. Apparently, it's a new concept that involves being unafraid to express feelings and passion in dating. You know, it's the opposite of nonchalant, which, man, I haven't had a guy tell other people that he likes me in years. That must feel nice, right?

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2: 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Two taps later, Claire says nope to the charge and Wells Fargo is on the case. However you make money work, Wells Fargo can work with that.
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19: 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What's up, Brew crew? So apparently getting engaged was the easy part. Wedding planning, this is like a full-time job. Every night, me and my fiance, we're on the couch with laptops open like we're co-CEOs of a Fortune 500 company. We're comparing venues, tasting cakes, debating flowers I'll pretend to have an opinion on. Had no idea there were this many decisions involved in throwing one party. Good luck to you if you're going through the same process right now. We'll catch up more soon with your Ride Report, brought to you by Hyundai. While the world watches the stars at the FIFA World Cup this summer, Hyundai has its eyes on the next generation of talent. The future stars who are already turning heads at age 14. Because next doesn't wait for an invitation. 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Hyundai has always moved the future within reach. They did it when they made advanced safety standard on every vehicle and engineered EVs with ultra-fast charging capability. Because the future isn't some far-off concept. It's already here. 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

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I mean, I get it. 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

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Concerts, comedy, outdoor movies, theater. I might accidentally become a cultured person this month if I'm not careful.

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3: 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You're right.
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I've never really gotten into that, but I do love Big Brother, and it is back for season 28

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about Meghan Markle that I'm debating about sharing because Meghan Markle fans do not like anything remotely negative being said about her, but I'm going to just be brave and say it. Apparently, she wanted to go to Taylor and Travis's wedding and didn't go. She was rejected because they wanted only people they really cared about there, which is absolute.

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My name is Mason, and Ed Sheeran built his career filling stadiums with basically one guitar, no giant bands, no dancers, just ridiculous talent. And yeah, you deserve to see that up close and personal. You've got a chance to win tickets to see him all this week.

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1: 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Coyote Ugly, obviously, but also The Real Housewives of Beverly Hills. If you know, you know.

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4: 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You know what, though? 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That's fine. And most of the time you do it just...

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1: 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If we're not in some kind of like
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0: the
1: tussle.
0: 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You're right.
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You can win a trip to Cape Cod to Odyssey's Beach House. Yeah, we've got a beach house, apparently. And Mumford & Son are going to be doing a private performance there. 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
1: 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The Food Network tried them. They said they weren't bad, so.
0: Okay. Twist my arm. I'll buy one.

0: It's Alice 97.3. My name is Mason, and they just announced like minutes ago, okay, maybe not minutes ago, a couple hours ago, that they've got a new host for the Emmy Awards in 2026 on NBC. And it's an interesting choice because, well, this person is not known for comedy, and they usually tend to go with funny people, right? They chose Mariska Hargitay. Do you think her being at Taylor Swift's wedding had anything to do with it? I mean, maybe, possibly, who knows?
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My name is Mason, and your favorite ginger is coming to the Bay Area. Okay, maybe your second favorite ginger. It depends how you feel about the royal family. Either way, I'm talking about Ed Sheeran, and you've got a chance to see him every single day this week, three times a day. 9:05 in the morning, 12:05 in the afternoon, and 5:05 in the evening with Jane. So yes, your next shot is coming up here with her shortly. And when I say shortly, you know how to tell time. That's a few hours.

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When she announced her Chase Center show, it felt like 100 years away. And now the 3-day countdown has begun. Do you have your, if I came to San Francisco, we could be nice to each other t-shirt?

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minutes ago is him signing posters, and he says he's selling 100 of them every day at the tour that starts today. 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
1: When I make shrimp scampi, I just put a whole stick of butter and just let that go. 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That's right. My arteries are clogged. 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
1: That's not my thing. 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

on average, how many times would you say you have checked to see if it is still Tuesday? Because I'm on like four. I am on a solid four. Is it still Tuesday streak? And the answer is, oh, it is definitely still Tuesday. On Alice 97.3.

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6 nights at Wembley, but after ticket sales started, they were like, yeah, let's go ahead and double that. So he played 12 nights at Wembley. It broke the Guinness World Record previously held by Coldplay. And so they came out and actually presented him with the Guinness World Record certificate on stage at Wembley for playing 12 nights there.

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So, when you see Alex Warren on Love Island or Alice 97.3, that's what it's going to say.